Boom, boom. It's the first movement, that was, of Alexander's Feast, Concerto Grosso in C by Handel, the English Baroque soloists, conducted by John Elliott Gardiner. So my theme today, clowns, because I really wanted to play Scaramouche by Darius Milhaud for his birthday, which I will do, but I've got some other pieces of music about clowns as well, including music by David Farquhar, Robert Schumann, and Stephen Sondheim. Let's start with Vittorio Rietti, who was an Italian composer known for his neoclassical style. So he was a 20th century composer who composed in the style of an earlier period. This is his Clown March from his ballet The Mute Canary.

pianists Giorgio Kukul and Virginia Rossetti in the Clown March by Italian composer Vittorio Rietti. Playing music about clowns, and often clowns from the Commedia dell'arte tradition, very old Italian tradition, kind of akin to Punch and Judy. So here is music by Kiwi composer David Farqua, his Harlequin Overture, Harlequin being, of course, the clown. Here's the NZSO conducted by Kenneth Young.

That is the NZSO, conducted by Kenneth Young and David Farquhar's Harlequin Overture, based on the comic character. Play music about clowns today on RNZ Concert Days. Here's Robert Schumann from his work Carnival, which is a set of 21 character pieces for solo piano. And it's a musical portrayal of a masked ball overall, with some Commedia dell'arte characters in the mix. So we'll hear Pierrot and Harlequin, specific figures from that tradition, and also the Valse Noble, Noble Waltz. They're all played by Vladimir Ashkenazy.

Three movements from Robert Schumann's Carnival, Pierrot, Harlequin, or Harlequin, and The Noble Waltz, all played by Vladimir Ashkenazy. Clowns is my theme today on RNZ Concert Days. Here's Stephen Sondheim from A Little Night Music, 1973. Send in the Clowns is played here by Ted Green.

It is Ted Green, wonderful jazz guitar player, with Stephen Sondheim's Send in the Clowns from A Little Night Music. Well, today is the birthday of Darius Milhaud, born on this day in 1892. The reason my theme is clowns today is because one of his most loved pieces is called Scaramouche, which is named after a clown. It's not necessarily about a clown. Darius Milhaud drew the music for Scaramouche from incidental music he wrote for two different plays, but it all seemed to work quite well together in his typically quirky kind of a way. Here is Scaramouche, as played by pianists Stephen Coombs and Artur Pizzaro.

Stephen Coombs and Artur Pizarro playing piano with Darius Milhaud's Scaramouche. Happy birthday to Darius Milhaud, born on this day in 1892. Let's head to England, to Suffolk, in fact. Music by Doreen Carwithen. This Suffolk suite actually started out as incidental music for a British transport film about the, I think, the southeast of England. She transformed it, though, into the Suffolk Suite. This movement's called the Suffolk Morris. It's played by the London Symphony Orchestra.

from Doreen Carwithin's Suffolk Suite. That is the third movement, Suffolk Morris, played by the London Symphony Orchestra and conducted by Richard Hickox.

Playful Pizzicato, that second movement from Benjamin Britten's Simple Symphony, played by the Bournemouth Sinfonietta, Ronald Thomas, conducting. Here's a very, it's kind of a sit-up straight version of a rather loose and lazy jazz tune, made famous by Nina Simone. It's called My Baby Just Cares For Me, and played here by the cello and piano of the Ecstasis Duo.

That is the Ecstasis Duo, piano and cello, with Nina Simone's My Baby Just Cares For Me. Two music by Sally Whitwell. You'll hear her actually playing the piano in this. She's joined by Sally Walker playing the flute, and the tune is Road Trip.

Sally Walker playing the flute, Sally Whitwell the piano, in Sally Whitwell's tune Road Trip. Let's have one more reference to clowns before we finish up the set. This is Samara Joy and her septet, a tune written by her trombonist, Donovan Austin. It's called A Fool in Love is Called a Clown.

0: Hello, I'm David Morris. Join me for The Musical Omnivore on Sunday afternoons. Music from the Renaissance to the Romantics and beyond, and performers from the dawn of recording to the present day. The Musical Omnivore, 3 o'clock Sunday on RNZ Concert.
1: Lovely to be with you this Friday afternoon on RNZ Concert Days. I'm Nick Tipping. Coming up, Philip Sparks' wonderful Music for the Spheres, played by Hutt City Brass, and Strauss's Burlesque in D minor. It's Richard Strauss, John Liu with Orchestra Wellington. Let's start, though, in last year's NZCT Chamber Music Contest. The second place award winners were a group called Vzpominka from Canterbury, a word, a Czech noun that means memory, recollection or remembrance. Hayley Jiang plays the violin, Elise Tian the cello and Polly Lee the piano. They're playing the third movement of Bedřich Smetana's piano trio in G minor.

It's the second place winning group in last year's NZCT Chamber Music Contest from Canterbury, the group called Vzpominka. Hayley Jiang playing the violin, Elise Tian the cello, and Polly Lee playing the piano. They played the third movement of Bedřich Smetana's piano trio in G minor. Here's a work by the great brass band composer Philip Spark, who's written all sorts of test pieces for competitions used around the world, including this, The Music of the Spheres. Here it's played by Hutt City Brass with Matthew Stein conducting in this year's 2026 National Brass Band Competition.

Jean Liu with Orchestra Wellington, conducted by Mark Tadei in Richard Strauss's Burlesque in D minor. Michael Vinton's fabulous New Zealand art song project, Call of the Huia, rediscovers and revives art songs written by New Zealand composers, usually around the start of the 20th century. But here's one by somebody I actually remember from my childhood. I grew up in and around the Wellington classical music scene, and I remember Owen Jensen, who I believe was a critic for the Evening Post. Somebody can correct me if that's wrong, but nice to see he's also a composer. This is his Fly Envious Time, sung by Oliver Sewell with David Barnard at the piano.

Oliver Sewell singing, David Barnard at the piano, and Fly Envious Time by Owen Jensen, who I characterised as a newspaper critic. He was so much more than that. He was director of about the first 12 of the Cambridge Music Schools from the 40s to the 50s, a pianist, a teacher, and of course composer. Owen Jensen's Fly Envious Time. Here's music by Alberto Ginastera from his Estancias, which means ranches. The Danza del Trigo, or Wheat Dance, is performed by the NZSO, conducted by Miguel Hart Bedoya.

0: Christmas, the wheat dance. Wheat dance. The Danza del Trigo from Estancia, a ballet by Alberto Ginastera, who was an Argentinian composer. Estancia means a ranch. That was played by the NZSO, conducted by Miguel Hutt Bedoya.
1: Tonight's pulse-provoking New Zealand Symphony Orchestra concert is inspired by rhythm and dance. With the sassy West Side Story dances, a foxtrot from the opera Nixon in China, and Copland's clarinet concerto, written for the king of swing, Benny Goodman. And we wind up in a Mexican nightclub. Rhythm and Dance, live from 6:30 tonight on RNZ Concert.
0: Winding up in a Mexican nightclub. Think of worse places to wind up. Well, I can think of better places to wind up too. You're listening to RNZ Concert Days. I'm Nick Tipping. Great piece coming up by Béla Bartók, his concerto for orchestra, featuring all the different sections in all different ways. It'll be played by the Christchurch Symphony Orchestra. Let's kick off this set with Mozart's Fantasia in C minor. Here is Tony Chenlin.

That is Tony Chin-Lin with Mozart's Fantasia in C minor. Well, onto a work that I remember studying as a set work in bursary music back in the 90s, Béla Bartók's Concerto for Orchestra, which is exactly what it says it is. It features all of the different sections of the orchestra, not all separated out like Benjamin Britten's Young Person's Guide, but in a much more organic way. It has very cool compositional elements in it, like the interrupted intermezzo, which comes about the fourth movement or so. As well as that, the game of couples, where you have two instruments playing a fixed interval apart, and you get some really interesting effects that way. Here's Bartók's Concerto for Orchestra, played by the Christchurch Symphony Orchestra, conducted by Benjamin Northey.

That is Christchurch Symphony Orchestra, Benjamin Northey conducting, just in 2024, with Béla Bartók's Concerto for Orchestra. Here's a cool thing. This is music by Jean-Jacques Rousseau, a French Baroque composer, from a publication he put together called the Dictionary of Music. In it, he included what he called an air chinoise, or Chinese air. And Jia Ling, who plays Guzheng, has kind of re-realized it on the Chinese instrument. So this is the Chinese air after Rousseau, played by Jia Ling. Jia Ling playing the Guzheng in her rearrangement of Jean-Jacques Rousseau's Chinese air. That's it from me, Nick Tipping, for the week here on RNZ Concert Days. I'll be back with you on Monday from 10. I'll leave you with Ahmed Jamal, with Ray Crawford playing guitar, Israel Crosby double bass, and Gershwin's It Ain't Necessarily So.

Ahmad Jamal, piano, Ray Crawford, guitar, and Israel Crosby, double bass, but their version of Gershwin's It Ain't Necessarily So. Ending today's edition of Days with Nick Tipping, but you might have noticed just before that, the Christchurch Symphony Orchestra was building up to the climax of the Concerto for Orchestra, and then it faded out and got that lovely traditional Chinese number after Rousseau, played by Jia Ling. While there was some operator error, the operator was me, and I feel I ought to give you back that bit of the end of the Concerto for Orchestra that I robbed from you. So here it is, folks.

0: see a finish as brilliant as that deserved to be played in full. Sorry about that, Nick. That was the end of the Concerto for Orchestra by Béla Bartók, played by the Christchurch Symphony Orchestra, conducted by Benjamin Northey. I'm Brian Crump, and the advertised part of my program comes your way right after this.
1: This week's opera is an earth-shattering tale of longing, told through some of opera's most profound and innovative music. It's Wagner's Tristan und Isolde, and this Auckland Philharmonia performance stars Simon O'Neill and Ricarda Merbet in the title roles. Tristan und Isolde, Saturday night from 7 on RNZ Concert.

Bonanza, with the emphasis on the N and the Z in the word, the Bonanza Trombone Quartet of Aotearoa, New Zealand, with their version of Lou Pollock's There's a Plenty. Kicking off today's edition of Tōruki Te Whitu, 3 to 7 on RNZ Concert, except it's actually 3 to 6 today, because I'm finishing an hour earlier to make way for David Morris, who will be then making way at 6:30 for a live broadcast from the Michael Fowler Centre of the New Zealand Symphony Orchestra, conducted by Gemma New, an All Americas programme, music from the United States and from Mexico, including Copeland's Clarinet Concerto. My guest early in the week will be the soloist, Patrick Barry. But right now, Beethoven. Daniel Mueller-Schott plays with Angela Hewitt, a movement from his cello sonata number 3.

Just a hint of Jerry Lee Lewis and those final chords from Angela Hewitt on the piano. Daniel Müller-Schott was on the cello, having a good time with the fourth and final movement of the Cello Sonata No. 3 in A by Beethoven. About this time last year, I spoke with Simon Brew, brilliant saxophonist, and also for quite a few years, the leader of the New Zealand Air Force Band. We were talking to him about his new job, manager of the Cambridge Town Hall, a beautiful venue, especially for chamber music. My interview today is something of a sequel to that conversation. It's with the viola player, Amanda Werner, who's co-artistic and co-festival director with Todd Gibson Cornish of the Cambridge Chamber Music Festival. And the main venue, well, it's the Cambridge Town Hall, of course. Amanda joins me at about 4. Right now, Benjamin Northey is back. This time he's conducting the Tasmanian Symphony Orchestra and a piece by Paul Stanhope called The Magic Island.

It's a track you'll find on one of the albums released on the Hush label, which was the brainchild of the Australian Dr. Catherine Crock. Music to be played in hospitals and waiting rooms in the Australian health system. It was called The Magic Island. It was by Paul Stanhope. It was played by the Tasmanian Symphony Orchestra, conducted by Benjamin Northey. My first, in fact, only feature work today, because as I said earlier, I'm only on till six today. And then David Morris is along, and then from 6:30, a live broadcast from the Michael Fowler Centre of an All Americas concert by the New Zealand Symphony Orchestra will be the Symphony No. 4 in B flat by Michael, brother of Franz Josef Haydn, with the Slovak Chamber Orchestra. Right now, a waltz by Fiona Monbay, and she's one of the instrumentalists playing the violin with Pierre Cusack accordion, Antoine Boyer guitar, and Damien Vrillion on the bass.

violinist Fiona Monbay and a few of her friends, and her own piece, Delightful Little Waltz, takes the time on RNZ Concert to almost 23 minutes past three. Felix Mendelssohn now. The concert piece he wrote for clarinet and basset horn. I wonder if you can spot the difference in the sound. They're pretty closely related. Sabina Meyer plays the clarinet. Wolfgang Mayer plays the basset horn, and it's the Academy of St. Martin in the Fields, directed by Kenneth Selitor.

The Myers, Sabina, and Wolfgang, but which was which? Sabina Meyer was playing the clarinet. Wolfgang Meyer was playing the basset horn. Could you spot the difference? Robin and I, Robin Jaffrey, producer of the program, were thinking maybe Sabina was playing the higher instrument and Wolfgang on the slightly growlier tones of the basset horn, but we can't be absolutely sure, but they did sound wonderful together, didn't they? And they were playing that concert piece in D minor by Felix Mendelssohn with the Academy of St. Martin in the Fields. Very soon, my feature work today, just the one, because I'm heading out the door at 6 today to make way for David Morris so he can then cross to the Michael Fowler Centre for a New Zealand Symphony Orchestra concert of music from the Americas, which I'll be going to. That one feature work is the Symphony No. 4 by Michael, brother of Franz Joseph Haydn. And the middle movement has a very intriguing title, La Confidenza, the secret communication. It doesn't sound particularly cloak and dagger, having listened to it, but you can decide for yourself when it comes your way after this. The Serenade in E for Strings, the fourth movement by Antonin Dvorak. Here are the strings of the English Chamber Orchestra.

That was a 1969 recording of the fourth movement of the Serenade in E for Strings by Antonín Dvořák, the English Chamber Orchestra conducted by Rafael Kubelik. Time for our first feature work, only feature work actually, today because of my early knockoff time. And after that, Amanda Vernon will join us, one of the directors of the Cambridge Chamber Music Festival, which is a week from today. In the Waikato town, in the Cambridge Town Hall, a beautiful venue for chamber music. This feature work is by Michael, brother of Franz Joseph Haydn. It's his Symphony No. 4. He wrote it in 1763 in Salzburg. It has a middle movement with a very intriguing title, La Confidenza, Secret Communication. What's going on? Is there some kind of musical code? Morse or something? We don't know. The best theory we have from the author of a website called Classic Music, his name being Christians Malbergs, is that it's the instrumentation. Because in the opening allegro, you've got strings, you've got two oboes, two horns. In the middle, slower movement, the oboes with their piercing tone and the horns with their greater volume are replaced by two bassoons. And maybe their subtle sounds are what gave the middle movement its title. Maybe Michael Haydn had a crush on a bassoon player. We'll never know. But here it is. All three movements of Symphony No. 4 in B-flat by Michael Haydn, played by the Slovak Chamber Orchestra. It's our feature work today on RNZ Concert. Toru Kita Ono.

Well, I don't know if there was any secret code going on in that middle movement, which has the title La Confidenza, but the bassoons did sound lovely. And that was our feature work today, Symphony No. 4 in B-flat by Michael Haydn, performed by the Slovak Chamber Orchestra, conducted by Bohdan Vakal. Coming up to 2 minutes to four, my guest today is a viola player. Her name is Amanda Werner. And Amanda is, as well as a violist, also the co-festival and artistic director of the Cambridge Chamber Music Festival. On next Friday to Sunday, so that's Friday the 11th to Sunday the 13th, down the road from Hamilton, in the heart of the Waikato. But before we talk with Amanda, let's hear one of the pieces that's on the programme.

That was the Bournemouth Sinfonietta and the first movement of the St. Paul's Suite by Gustav Holst. A chamber music version of that is going to be played in the Cambridge Chamber Music Festival next weekend. And speaking of which,

0: You're listening to another classical conversation with me, Brian Crump. The Cambridge Town Hall is the place to be if you're a Waikato lover of chamber music. Next weekend, the hall will host the Chamber Music Festival of the Town's Name from Friday, September 11th to Sunday, September 13th. Viola player Amanda Werner is, along with the bassoonist Todd Gibson Cornish, the artistic and festival co-director. Amanda's on the line now from somewhere in Sydney. Kia ora, Amanda.
1: Hello, how are you?
0: I'm doing well. How are you doing?
1: Good, thank you.
0: When are you heading this way?
1: Tomorrow afternoon.
0: Have you been doing all the organising for the festival on that side of the Tasman?
1: We have actually. We have spent, yes, quite a bit of time doing that over here.
0: Which makes it a bit more of a challenge, I would have thought.
1: It does. There are a few little challenges that we come across, but we have Catherine, who is Todd's mum, who has been amazing in helping us with it, and then Simon at the Cambridge Town Hall, who's also been working on the festival as well with us.
0: Now, Simon Brew, I spoke to him about a year ago, actually, because he moved to Cambridge, and he had been the head of the Air Force Band, really good saxophonist. And so we talked to him, and he moved to Cambridge because of this beautiful venue, the Cambridge Town Hall, which he said at the time was perfect for chamber music. And it must have been about that time that you hosted the first festival, am I right?
1: Yes, that's right. We hosted the first festival at the end of September last year, and it was wonderful to actually see how it all came together.
0: Whose idea was it?
1: Well, I think it was a combination. Todd's mum, Catherine, moved to Cambridge during COVID, and they both went to see the town hall. And this was actually before Simon had even become the director there. And they both had a conversation about how Catherine had played at the town hall as a very young musician. And Todd and her thought, wow, it would be so amazing maybe to have a festival here. And then a few years went by, Simon came on there, and then they had some conversations together, and that was the beginning of where we're at.
0: What instrument does Catherine play?
1: Catherine was an oboe player.
0: Really?
1: Yes. Mm-hmm.
0: Now, Todd's a bassoonist, right?
1: Yes, he is.
0: And I was thinking the fact that you're co-directors, so you're on the viola, so you've got the strings, and Todd's got the winds. A bit of a balance there.
1: Yes. Which we're super excited about, because we can actually then, we have lots of wide possibilities and varieties for programming.
0: How many concerts in the festival this year?
1: So this year we have 4 concerts, so one more than last year's concert, and we have a concert on Friday evening, which is called Surround, and it is made up of 4 sets of music with 15-minute breaks in between, and there'll be music featuring Debussy's Clair de Lune all the way to a world premiere by Bjorn Arntzen, a new piece that he wrote for us, which we're so excited to play. And then we actually have the festival orchestra made up of string players in the community. And from what I heard, you were just listening to the jig from the Holst St. Paul Suite.

0: and we're going to be performing that alongside Bach's Keyboard Concerto with Stephen and the Festival Orchestra that we have. We have a concert on Saturday evening at 7 p.m., and that is a concert titled Unspoken Devotion, and it shows this beautiful relationship between Robert, Clara, and Brahms.
1: Mm.
0: And we have several works of theirs on the program, and we're finishing with the Schumann Piano Quintet in that program. And we actually have a beautiful new commission by Ben Hoadley as well in that concert.
1: The bassoonist Ben Hoadley.
0: Yes, the bassoonist Ben Hoadley. So he wrote a piece called Moon, Quartz and Steam for bassoon and string trio.
1: And is he playing that, or is Todd going to play that?
0: He's unfortunately not playing that. Todd is going to play that.
1: Oh, well, that's not bad.
0: Yeah. Yes.
1: When you set up the festival last year, how did you publicise it?
0: So last year we did a combination of different things. So we used Facebook and Instagram, and we used some word of mouth, and we had lots of people talk about it.
1: What were some of the challenges about getting it off the ground last year?
0: I think being a new festival, these things take time, and I think the challenges are still, even as we speak, actually, we're in the final stages of actually setting up the trust. And I think that's been a challenge that we've carried with us over the last year.
1: The trust. What's the trust for?
0: So the trust is for the Cambridge Chamber Music Festival, and it is so that as we move forward into the future, we can hopefully expand what we're doing and reach more outward.
1: Given that, how important is it getting support from locals and locals wanting to donate money so the festival comes back, so the festival can survive?
0: That actually is so important, and that's a crucial part of what we're slowly also working away at as we're in the early stages of the festival still.
1: Now, where's Todd based?
0: So Todd is also based in Sydney. We're both based in Sydney at the moment.
1: Okay. Well, that sounds like a bit of a challenge if you're trying to win over folk in Cambridge and you're in Sydney. How have you been doing that? Was Catherine, Todd's mum, been doing the hard yards on the ground?
0: I think there's a combination of many different things. I think part of it is us, as we're there actually over the festival, building a relationship with the community and with the people there. And then the other part of that is the work that Catherine and Simon have both been doing to help us talk more about the festival and bring it to the community.
1: Was last year the first time you'd actually performed in the Cambridge Town Hall?
0: Last year was the first time we'd performed together in the Town Hall, although Ken and Jess, who are our two wonderful colleagues that we play with, they actually had played at the Town Hall previously to that, so they had had some time there before.
1: My guest today is the viola player Amanda Werner, who, along with the bassoonist Todd Gibson Cornish, is one of the co-directors of the Antarctic Artistic Directors of the Cambridge Chamber Music Festival, which is on next week, Friday 11th through Sunday the 13th of September. What's your main bread and butter work in Sydney?
0: So I've actually just started a new job with the Australian Chamber Orchestra.
1: Ah.
0: Yeah.
1: And I assume on the viola bench?
0: Yes, on the viola, yes, on the viola, yeah.
1: When's your first concert?
0: So I actually had a couple of my first concerts back in June, but at the same time I was still juggling playing with, because my previous job was with the Sydney Symphony Orchestra, and then I also went to perform with Verbier Festival in Switzerland. And so now that I'm back, I'm basically officially started this past week.
1: What's the Verbier Festival?
0: Okay, so the Verbier Festival is a festival based in Switzerland, and I go there and perform with the Verbier Chamber Orchestra. I actually did it as a student when I was studying. I went there as a student and played in the festival orchestra, and then now as a professional, I go back and play with the chamber orchestra, and we perform with conductors from all over the world, and we actually tour as well, the chamber orchestra, and it's a beautiful project.
1: Where did you grow up, Amanda?
0: I grew up in Wellington.
1: Right. And was for you, It sounds to me, because I was looking back at your CV, and you've spent some time with some big orchestras as well, like the Philharmonia in London, which is one of the biggest and best from that part of the world, and the Sydney Symphony as well. But are you, from what I'm hearing from you, you're branching more into chamber music these days.
0: I know, that's interesting, actually. I think that I've loved chamber music my whole life. It's been a big part of my life, and I think that slowly, just how things have worked out in a way, yes, I've now starting this new chapter with the Australian Chamber Orchestra and then Todd and me working on this festival in New Zealand. Yes, and I think that slowly I'm just doing a bit more in that area. And also I think playing with the Verbier Chamber Orchestra as well in a way that also they're all similar things, yes.
1: And one of the things, and I was discussing this with some guests earlier in the week, Tony Chen Lin and Balaj Dolphin, who are touring the country at the moment in New Zealand. Tony, of course, the pianist, and Balaj is a cellist. They're called the Dolphin Lin Duo. And just pointing out that when you do chamber music, if you're touring, you can go to much, you've got a lot more you can go to in terms of venues. You don't have to stick to the big cities. You can go to the small towns and still make a fist of it financially.
0: Exactly. And I think with chamber music as well, there's so much possibility. There's so many different things that you can do and so much room for creativity. And I think that's also what's exciting about our festival, that there's something for everyone actually there. From the Friday night, the Saturday concert, the Sunday, we have a family concert, and then a beautiful little Sunday afternoon reflection concert, yeah.
1: I was looking at some of the other festivals you've been involved in, the World's Edge, so that's a lovely, lovely part of the world. In the South Island. Blackheath, have I got the right Blackheath? That's Blackheath, what, in the Blue Mountains?
0: Yes, that's right, Blackheath in the Blue Mountains.
1: That is a stunning place, or place even.
0: Beautiful. It is beautiful there.
1: Did you go walking out to Govett's Leap?
0: Yes, I did that.
1: It's extraordinary. It's like looking over, it's almost like looking down on Grand Canyon, isn't it?
0: It is. It's so vast and just, it goes on and on and on. Yeah, it's beautiful.
1: When were you last at the festival there?
0: I was there actually in April this year, so very quite recently.
1: Similar kind of thing to the Cambridge Festival in terms of programming?
0: I think slightly different, because I think at the Blackheath Festival there, they had lots of different groups come in to perform. And at the Cambridge Chamber Music Festival, we have the same group of people and we together just form different groups and play lots of different repertoire.
1: One difference between Blackheath and Cambridge is Blackheath is on a very busy rail line. You can get regular trains all the way to downtown Sydney half hour or something like that.
0: Yep, that is true.
1: If you don't have Cambridge is a lovely spot. There's some pretty good roads, but there's no train service to Auckland every half hour.
0: No, there isn't.
1: How come you settled in Sydney? Have you settled in Sydney?
0: Journey to get to the point where we're at today, because Todd and I actually spent a year and a half, almost 2 years in London, back in the UK in Europe a year and a half ago, and we were just trying to figure out where we wanted to be and what our future looks like. And I was on trial for some jobs there, and we were both doing a lot of freelancing, a lot of work there, and then this job in the Australian Chamber Orchestra just came up very unexpectedly. And so then I decided to apply for that job. And then there was a very long waiting period. And I think during that time, we were just not sure where we would be. But actually, I found out about the job at the beginning of May. And so then that helped us guide our decision to say, okay, we're in Sydney now and we can actually just be here and be present, which we're so excited about. And it gives us a chance to also work on the festival and actually pour ourselves into that more and see how we can grow that over the next little while.
1: Say 5 years ago, would you have thought, oh, I'm going to be a festival organizer?
0: I would not have dreamed about that at all. I mean, maybe I had dreamed about it a little bit, but I never thought. It's been so incredible to see how it's come together and for all the different people who have put so much energy and time into it as well, which has been so amazing.
1: What's Todd's main job in Sydney?
0: So Todd is the principal bassoonist of the Sydney Symphony Orchestra.
1: Oh, yeah, that's a pretty good gig to have, yeah.
0: Yes, yeah. And then he travels a lot, actually, and plays a lot overseas. He was actually just at the BBC Proms playing with the Halle about 2.5 or 3 weeks
1: really?
0: Ago, actually.
1: Yes. We played that concert just the other day, earlier this week, I think.
0: Oh.
1: Now I'm trying to remember what was in the program.
0: I think they played Rachmaninoff's Symphony.
1: Yes.
0: I don't remember
1: Symphonic
0: which one
1: Dancers,
0: it was,
1: I think. Was it? Oh, no, okay. It was the Symphony No. 2, I think. Yeah.
0: Yes, I think it was.
1: The
0: yes.
1: big romantic one.
0: Yeah. Oh, that's lovely that you played that.
1: Yeah, yeah. Oh, no, we lap up the BBC Proms.
0: And then he was actually, he was also doing some London Symphonia with John Wilson just a little bit before that. And I think recently you've also played a CD that's just recently been released of theirs as well, I think.
1: Yeah, yep.
0: If I remember correctly as well.
1: You've been doing your homework, yep, yep. I can't remember exactly the CD, but I know you were on the right track.
0: Yeah.
1: When you come back tomorrow, mm-hmm. what's the first item on the program once you've got to Cambridge?
0: So, interestingly, the first work that we're going to work on when we get together is actually the Ben Hoadley, his new piece, the Moon, Quartz and Steam. We're just going to spend some time on that tomorrow afternoon so that we just can get our heads around it and actually then spend a week just living with it. Because it's a new piece, and so it's actually really lovely that we have this chance to start with it and just let it become a part of us.
1: Is Ben going to be there?
0: Ben is. He's going to come and he's going to hear us work through it on, I think, Thursday.
1: Right.
0: And then he'll join us later on in the festival, yeah.
1: Whereabouts do you and Todd live in Sydney?
0: So we live in Glebe.
1: Glebe, which is on, if I remember rightly, the northern side of the harbour inland?
0: It's actually not on the northern side. So we're in the inner west.
1: Oh, yeah, but it is west. It's up.
0: Yeah.
1: Up from the city, yeah. West of the
0: yeah.
1: city.
0: But quite close to the city, actually. It's not too far from the city.
1: Can you imagine coming back to New Zealand?
0: Do you know, you mean to live?
1: Yes.
0: We've talked about it a lot, and we do love New Zealand. There's so much about New Zealand that we love. But I just think right now, in this particular moment, with what we're doing, it makes sense for us to be where we are.
1: What's the best thing about living and working in Sydney?
0: No, I think that we, with our jobs, we've had so much flexibility, which has been so amazing, and we've been able to go and do all these really interesting things overseas. And I think that actually is an amazing part of being here, that we actually are able to get overseas, but then we're also able to come back to New Zealand very easily. And I think it gives us the time and the space for both of those things. And in Sydney, with my new job now, it's super exciting. We travel a lot and we do lots of really interesting concerts. And I think that's super amazing. And then Todd, with his work, being able to go overseas and do other things as well, I think for this moment, we're really thankful that we can be here.
1: Now, you mentioned earlier you've got this concept which celebrates the relationships, the friendships of Brahms and Clara and Robert Schumann.
0: Mm-hmm.
1: And I've got a recording of one of the things you're going to be playing. It's the Piano Quintet by Robert Schumann. Of all mm-hmm. the Robert Schumann you could have chosen, why did you choose this for the concert, for the festival?
0: It's really interesting because last year we actually played Schumann's Piano Quartet, and it was it was really enjoyable. And we played that on the Saturday evening concert last year. And this year we were thinking of lots and lots of different ideas. And then we actually, when we had this thought about the relationship between Robert, Clara and Schumann and Brahms, then we were like, we must do the Schumann Piano Quintet because it is such a beautiful piece. And there's some beautiful, beautiful melodies in that piece.
1: Amanda, it's been lovely talking with you. Hope you have a good flight across the Tasman and a wonderful festival in Cambridge.
0: Thank you. Thank you so much for chatting with me today.
1: Absolute pleasure. That's my guest today, viola player Amanda Werner, who, along with bassoonist Todd Gibson Cornish, is the Artistic and Festival co-director of the Cambridge Chamber Music Festival on next Friday to next Sunday, September 11th to September 13th. And here is one of the works they will be playing.

The third movement of the piano quintet in E-flat, Opus 44 by Robert Schumann, played there by the pianist Leif Ove Arnsnes with the Artemis String Quartet. And you can hear that, if you're in the right place at the right time, tomorrow week, the right place being the Cambridge Town Hall, the right time being 7 o'clock on Saturday night, the 12th of September. Also in the program, this is part of the Cambridge Chamber Music Festival, and my guest today, Amanda Werner, is one of the co-directors of it, and I think she'll be playing in this concert on the viola. Also on the program, J.S. Bach's Harpsichord Concerto, number one in D minor, an intermezzo by Brahms, three romances by Clara Schumann, and the premiere, world premiere, of a new piece by the bassoonist and composer Ben Hoadley, Moon, Quartz, and Steam. And Todd Gibson Cornish will be the bassoonist in that number. That's the Cambridge Chamber Music Festival coming your way in that town, in the town hall there, down the road from Hamilton, Friday, the 11th of September to Sunday, the 13th. How's your concert? I'm Brian Crump. It's 26 minutes past four.

Bronwyn, I'm sorry I'm causing you so much pain. Schumann and Elgar. Is that closer to the mark? By the way, that wasn't either. That was Antonio Vivaldi and his concerto in B-flat for strings. You heard the strings of the Venice Baroque Orchestra, directed by Andrea Marcon. And here's a waltz, a grand waltz, by Frédéric Chopin.

Ingrid Flieter, piano, and the Grand Valse Brilliant, the Waltz in E-flat, Opus 18, by Chopin. Tashkurgan is a city on the old Silk Road in the very far west of China. Some people reckon it's halfway between China and Europe, not far from the border with Pakistan. It's a very ancient city. It's been around for at least 2,000 years. It's a very tall city. By that I mean its elevation, average elevation above sea level, over 3,000 metres. So as you can imagine, it gets rather cold. It has a cold desert climate, but it's also very dry. Average annual rainfall, less than 70 millimetres in the old imperial measures, less than 3 inches. So I'm guessing you get a lot of sunshine over Tashkurgan, whether it's warm or not, isn't really the point. The point is, it's quite a sunny place, and that's the name of this piece. Sunshine Over Tashkurgan by Chen Gang. Chloe Chua plays the violin with the Singapore Symphony Orchestra.

Music by Chen Gang. Sunshine Over Tashkurgan, played by Chloe Chua, violin with the Singapore Symphony Orchestra. And it is indeed sunny right now over Tashkurgan, where the temperature is as

Wild Swans, maybe not so. This is the setting of a poem by the American Edna St. Vincent Millay, Wild Swans. I'll give you the first half of it. I looked in my heart, and while the wild swans went over, and what did I see I had not seen before? Only a question less or a question more. Nothing to match the flight of wild birds flying. I'll see that. I'll read the whole thing. Tiresome heart, forever living and dying. House without air, I leave you and lock your door. Wild swans, come over the town, come over the town again, trailing your legs and crying. Hear those words set to music by Christopher Timm, with Foch's Eight and the Royal Philharmonic Orchestra, conducted by the composer.

the choir, Voces 8, and the Royal Philharmonic Orchestra, conducted by the composer. A song from Christopher Tin's song cycle, The Lost Birds. The song was Wild Swans. Coming up to 7 minutes to the news at 5 with Karen McCarthy, most of which will be taken up with this, the fifth and final movement of the Holberg Suite by Edvard Grieg. He wrote it for the piano, but here is the string orchestra version, played by the Estonian National Symphony Orchestra, conducted by Paavo Järvi.

The strings of the Estonian National Symphony Orchestra, conducted by Paavo Järvi, and the Rigaudan, the fifth movement from the Holberg Suite by Edvard Grieg, written in honour of the Norwegian 17th and 18th century thinker and philosopher and writer Ludvig Holberg. So each of the five movements has a title named after a dance or musical form from Holberg's time. And speaking of ancient forms, a galliard is, according to Wikipedia, a lively, fast-paced dance in triple time, vigorous, athletic, 16th century European court dance. And this is the sort of music that John Dowland would write for one. It's going to take us to the news.

0: La Nef performing a galliard by John Dowland. 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
1: RNZ News. Kia ora, good afternoon. I'm Karen McCarthy. Police say two people have been found dead after a serious incident in Nelson this afternoon involving a shotgun stolen from a shop in Annesbrook. Police say the offender drove away and a short time later officers were called to a firearms incident on Parker's Road where the bodies of a man and woman were found. In a statement, Superintendent Blair McDonald says initial inquiries suggest the two were known to each other. He says it's an isolated incident with no ongoing risk to public safety. The country has had its third warmest winter since records began in 1909. Earth Sciences New Zealand says the average temperature during June, July and August was 9.7 degrees Celsius, 1.1 degree above the 1991 to 2020 winter average. US Vice President J.D. Vance has declined to give reporters at the White House a timeline for when the conflict with Iran will end. His comments come as Washington and Tehran exchange back-and-forth attacks with no diplomatic talks underway and damage to President Trump's approval ratings. Mr. Vance says the fighting is not a war. Political parties and chiefs from across the Pacific are gathering at Turanga Waiwaimarae for Koronehana celebrations, the second hosted by Te Ariki Nui since the death of her father, Kingi Tuheitia, in 2024. MPs from National ACT and New Zealand First are attending, but not their leaders, all of whom said they were unable to make it. The Prime Minister, for example, is flying back from the Pacific Islands Forum in Palau. Kingi Tonga spokesperson Rahui Papa says politicians who are absent are missing out on an opportunity to hear directly from Māori. And Trade Minister Todd McClay says he has been talking with his Canadian counterpart about making more of the opportunities offered by the Trans-Pacific Free Trade Agreement. He made the comments during a press conference with visiting Australian Trade Minister Don Farrell and says an announcement is expected soon. That's the news.
2: Tonight's pulse-provoking New Zealand Symphony Orchestra concert is inspired by rhythm and dance, with the sassy West Side Story dancers, a foxtrot from the opera Nixon in China, and Copland's clarinet concerto written for the King of Swing, Benny Goodman. And we wind up in a Mexican nightclub. Rhythm and Dance, live from 6:30 tonight on RNZ Concert.
0: And now the short forecast from Met Service taking us through to the end of tomorrow, Saturday. The situation, the westerlies keep on coming. But maybe not quite as strong as they have been, and maybe a little less southerly for most of us, but that depends on how far south you are. So let's begin with Northland, Auckland, Coromandel Peninsula and the Bay of Plenty. Showers, some could be heavy. They clear either about now or later this evening. Mainly fine tomorrow. Gisborne to Hawke's Bay, a few showers. They clear tonight. It's fine tomorrow. Waikato, all the way down to Wellington and Wairarapa, including the central high country. Cloudy periods and some isolated showers. Across Cook Strait to Nelson, Marlborough and Canterbury. Mainly fine, but isolated showers linger about the Canterbury high country. And a few showers return tomorrow afternoon to the whole of those three districts. Otago and Southland, occasional rain, possibly heavy with thunderstorms and hail about Southland and Clutha. The rain will fall as snow down to about 800 metres above sea level in central Otago today. Buller to Fiordland, showers, some heavy with possible thunderstorms and hail, easing for a time tonight. The Chatham Islands, cloudy periods, a few showers tonight, and maybe this afternoon. Well, that's just about over now. 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It's funded through New Zealand On Air. And this is the third of Toro Kita Ono. 3 to 6, because I'm leaving early tonight to make way for Music Alive, which you just heard a promo for, an All Americas concert. I'll have more about that later on. But right now, let's begin with music by Franz Schubert. His Symphony No. 1, the fourth movement played by the Chamber Orchestra of Europe.

That was the Chamber Orchestra of Europe, conducted by Claudio Abbado, and the fourth and final movement of the Symphony No. 1 in D by Franz Schubert. Les Ânes Galantes is a opera ballet by Jean-Philippe Rameau. It's 290 years old now. It was first performed in 1735. It's a celebration of different cultures from around the world, the Galant Indians, different continents. It's also possibly a celebration of how those various continents, much of those continents was under the control of the French at the time Rameau wrote this piece. It's over 20 years ago now that Mark Minkowski took his ensemble Les Musiciens du Louvre into the recording studio, and in the opinion of many, made one of the greatest recordings of classical music so far in this century, of that opera ballet, from which we now hear a charcon.

Les Musiciens du Louvre, directed by Mark Minkowski, bringing the ballet out in the opera being by Jean-Philippe Rameau, Les Indes Galantes, from which we heard Le Chacun. Takes the time of an RNZ concert to almost 19 minutes past five. Brahms now, a late work. This is his violin sonata number 3 in D minor. The second movement played by Maxim Vengerov, violin, Lilia Zilberstein, piano.

Maxine Vengado, violin, Lilia Zilberstein, piano. And the second movement from the violin sonata number 3 in D minor by Brahms. Our moment of calm is not too far away. It's a beautiful piece for choir by Erich Eschenwalds, great choral composer, Only in Sleep. Before that, I have something which is going to move a lot. It's by the Brazilian composer, Sergio Guerra Peix. He's also a violinist. This is, well, I'm just going to give you the English translation because I don't know if I can give justice. It's the chair from the, well, I think, secret museum, Musée de Inconfidencia. And it's played by the Goiás Philharmonic Orchestra of Central Brazil, conducted by Neil Thompson.

Nagoya's Philharmonic Orchestra of Brazil, conducted by Neil Thompson, and Cadeira de Arrua from Musée de Inconfidencia, actually Inconfidencia, by César Guerra Peix. Now, the story of that piece, it's inspired by an artifact in that museum, which is in central Brazil, and it's a chair, a sedan chair. It would be carried on the shoulders of two slaves, but the aristocrats would remain hidden, curtains, so you couldn't see in, but they couldn't see out. So the slaves used to make fun of the aristocrats because the aristocrats inside not only couldn't see them, they couldn't hear them. You might have heard that satirical nature, almost a bit Shostakovich-like in that piece by the Brazilian violinist and composer. Takes the time and hours at concert to almost 5:30. Almost, just slightly early for our moment to come, but only by a matter of a few seconds. This is a choral piece by Eric Eschenwalds, and Eric knows how to write for choirs. It's called Only in Sleep, and it's sung here by the soprano Rachel Ambrose Evans with the choir of Trinity College, Cambridge, conducted by Stephen Layton. If you're having a rough day at the end of the week, or maybe just feeling it's time to reward yourself by sitting down and looking back with some satisfaction that you've made it through another day, another week, well, I hope this hits the spot.

Rachel Ambrose Evans, soprano, and the choir of Trinity College, Cambridge, conducted by Stephen Layton, and music by the Latvian composer Eriks Eschenvalds. Only in Sleep. It was our moment of calm today on RNZ Concert. Toru kite ono. 3 to 6, because I'm leaving a little earlier than usual. One of the reasons I'm leaving is so I can make it down to the Michael Fowler Centre to be there for the start of the concert we're broadcasting live tonight, featuring the New Zealand Symphony Orchestra and music from the Americas. To whet your appetite for that wonderful band, here they are playing something from France.

The overture Le Corsaire by Hector Berlioz, played by the New Zealand Symphony Orchestra, conducted by William Southgate. And you can hear the NZSO live, conducted by another New Zealander, Gemma New. From the Michael Fowler Centre at 6:30 tonight, it's a Made in Americas programme. I say the word Americas advisedly. On the programme, John Adams, the chairman, dances. Music taken from his opera, Nixon in China. Aaron Copeland's clarinet concerto with my guest earlier in the week. NZSO principal clarinet Patrick Barry as soloist. Then a piece by the Mexican Antropolis by Gabriela Ortiz. Leonard Bernstein's symphonic dances from his great show West Side Story round out a fantastic program, which we will broadcast live right here on ANZIC Concert in just under 45 minutes from now.

Castilla by Isaac Albéniz, played, well, normally he wrote his stuff for the piano, played there by not one guitarist, as they often are arranged for, but three of them, the Buenos Aires Guitar Trio. Rionel, thank you very much for your suggestions for Robin's Hymns on Sunday program. You must be going through a bit of a Rolling Stones phase, and to quote the Rolling Stones back at you, you can't always get what you want. If you look sometimes, you might just find you get what you need. We're back in Buenos Aires for this one. It's by Astor Piazzolla. That's where he came from. Bordel 1900. Jose Cueto plays the violin. Orlando Cotto, the marimba.

Jose Cueto violin Orlando Cotto Marimba, and Bordel 1900 by Astor Piazzolla. Pretty chirpy for a Piazzolla number. And my last piece of music today, before I exit the studio and David Morris takes over, is one of the most heavenly pieces of music that Mozart wrote, and there's a lot of candidates, isn't there? This is the Adagio from his Gran Partita, the third movement from his Serenade, number 10 for wind instruments. It's played by Ensemble Intercontemporain, conducted by Pierre Boulez.

0: Ensemble Intercontemporain, directed by Pierre Boulez, and the Adagio from the Serenade No. 10 for wind instruments by Mozart. And that's it for another week of 3 to 7, produced for RNZ Concert by Robin Jackery, presented by me, Brian Crump. David Morris is after this message. Look forward to joining you again soon. But for now, kia pai te pō. Have a lovely night. Mā te wā.
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2: Kia ora, hello, David Morris with you now through until midnight. Do stay tuned. In half an hour's time, we're crossing live to the Michael Fowler Centre in Wellington. Rhythm and Dance, that's the title of a New Zealand Symphony Orchestra concert. The soloist is clarinetist Patrick Barry, and the New Zealand Symphony Orchestra is conducted by Gemma New. And on the programme, The Chairman Dances by John Adams, Clarinet Concerto by Aaron Copland, and Bernstein's Symphonic Dances, among other works. The NZSO live in around about half an hour's time. Here's a piece by Dave Grusin, Memphis Stomp, Daniel Trifonoff, the pianist.

Memphis Stomp by Dave Grusin. Daniel Trifonoff, the pianist. Sam Glazunov is next this evening, the Mazurka Oborek in D. This is played by violinist Itzhak Perlman with an Abbey Road ensemble conducted by Lawrence Foster.

Berserker, Oberek and D by Glazunov. Lawrence Foster conducted the Abbey Road Ensemble, and the solo violinist was Itzhak Perlman. Well, do stay tuned. We're crossing live to the Michael Fowler Centre for a New Zealand Symphony Orchestra concert at around about 5:30. Until then, some music by Abel, Nino Rota and Rossini. Here's the Abel piece, the Allegro in D minor, from 27 pieces for bass viol. Florence Bolton plays the bass viol, Benjamin Pirro plays the lute and directs the ensemble La Reveuse.

Toccata for bassoon and piano by Nino Rota, Michael Sweeney the bassoonist and Mary Kennedy the pianist. Well, we'll be crossing live soon to Wellington's Michael Fowler Centre for a concert from Gemma New and the New Zealand Symphony Orchestra. But until then, music by Rossini, part of a string sonata number 5 in E-flat. This is played by members of the Serenata of London.

0: You're tuned to RNZ Concert. 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We will cross right now to the venue.
1: Kia ora from the Michael Fowler Centre. I'm Clarissa Dunn, and tonight's pulse-provoking New Zealand Symphony Orchestra concert is inspired by rhythm and dance. NZSO principal conductor Jim Anew will have us finger snapping to the sassy symphonic dances of Burnside's West Side Story, sweeping around a ballroom but to a foxtrot by John Adams, and she'll lead us on a whistle-stop tour of Mexican nightclubs, courtesy of Grammy Award-winning composer Gabriela Ortiz. There's also music written for the King of Swing, Benny Goodman. It's a clarinet concerto by Aaron Copland that blends Latin American popular music and jazz. And the soloist tonight is the orchestra's own brilliant principal clarinet, Patrick Barry. He comes from Washington State on the west coast of the USA, and he joined the NZSO just over 25 years ago. And we'll hear more of Patrick Barry in conversation with RNZ Concert's Brian Crump during the interval feature. And before the orchestra gets into the swing of things, here's the orchestra's CEO, Mark Feldman, to say a few words from the stage.
2: Kia ora koutou. How are you doing tonight? Good. It's a fantastic program tonight. I'm happy to be back on stage in front of everybody tonight because we have something really special tonight to announce, and that is our new 27 season. Now, the 27 season is called New Horizons because we are going to be exploring some musical journeys and some experimentation, but also when you go on a journey and you're looking for new horizons, a lot of times you say to yourself, well, where are we going? And if we're going somewhere, we have to go somewhere from a home. We have to go somewhere from a home port, and that home port is our great classics that you'll find throughout the entire season. And that's a philosophy that we have throughout all of our concerts, in that there are many of them are based on some of the great works of the repertoire that we all know, but some that we'll be discovering in a different manner. And I love this season because we're opening the new renovated town hall. And it's very apropos because the first concert in that town hall for us will be called Resurrection, because we're doing the Resurrection Symphony with Gemma, so the Mahler's Second Symphony to open the hall. But throughout the season, it will be one celebration after the other. So I'm not going to go through the whole season. That would just take too long. And if you really want to know about the whole season, you can go online, or you can become a member, and we'll come to talk to you personally. But some of my favorites in this season, apart from the Mahler Second, and then a Verdi Requiem with Gemma later on in the season, but we have some really great things that are happening. We have a concert that's taking us to the highlands of Scotland and to the Irish Sea with an interesting group of people that celebrates our classical and Celtic connections. We're taking you to Persia with a fantastic young Iranian composer, but with Scheherazade as a companion of that piece. We're taking you to the cosmos with a concert that's dedicated to 2001 Space Odyssey with the Also Sprach Zarathustra and some of the most fantastic music fantastic film has, and I'm tempted to go through the whole season, but I can't. So just go to the website, become a member, that way you can buy your tickets as of the 16th of September. If not, the ticket sales go on sale in December. So for tonight's concert, just four things I want to say about tonight's concert. Four quick things. The first piece of music is Chairman Dances. Now, imagine Andy Warhol's painting of Chairman Mao. Do you know that? Have you seen that? Andy Warhol did that painting of Chairman Mao. Now just imagine Chairman Mao, the chairman of the Chinese Communist Party, who's dancing a very decadent foxtrot with his wife. And that's our chairman dancers. The next piece of music, Aaron Copland's clarinet concerto. Aaron Copland, the father of American music. And this concert, that piece of music was commissioned by the king of swing himself, Benny Goodman. And I, as a young kid growing up in New York, and I can use my best New York accent if you want, for that piece of music, it's truly a New York piece of music. It has Latin, swing, jazz, and is really also poignant as Copland is trying to find his way between a classical idiom and a jazz idiom. It's influenced quite a few composers afterwards. A piece by Gabriela Ortiz, who's perhaps one of America's, and I mean America, Mexico, United States, the Americas, fantastic composers of today. Her piece of music is inspired by the speakeasy, by the nightclub in Mexico City, and that atmosphere. It's a really fantastic and atmospheric and crazy piece. And Bernstein West Side Story, you all know about that, the Sharks and the Jets and Maria and the Rumbles and Hell's Kitchen in New York City and all of that. You all know about that, but what you probably don't know about this piece is you've heard it a few times, but it is fiendishly difficult for the conductor and the orchestra. So while you're listening to this piece, I want you to be watching the musicians of the orchestra because they're really going at it from the beginning to the end, from the beginning where they're finger snapping, a mambo, of course, and the end, the really poignant end with the heartbeats of the star-crossed lovers that are just in the basses. It's a really fantastic and intense concert. So thank you very much. Have a great time, and I'll see you all through the season and next season. So thank you again. Bye-bye.
1: NZSO CEO Mark Feldman. Well, first up in rhythm and dance, we have A Foxtrot by John Adams. He's one of America's leading contemporary composers. It's called The Chairman Dances, and it's witty and vibrant music that imagines the young Chairman Mao dancing the foxtrot with his mistress, Chiang Ching, a former B-movie queen and the future Madam Mao. Applause for Concertmaster Vesa Matti-Leppänen. In this piece, after choppy, punctuated textures, the music unexpectedly swerves into swooning romance, reminiscent of old movie magic. Eventually, the scene changes to a foxtrot. The dancer's old Hollywood glimmer reflects Madame Mao's glamorous acting past. The work ends with drum kit swishes, evoking the Mao's gramophone as it reaches its run-out groove and the music dissolves into static. And now here's Gemma New and the orchestra on their feet, ready for The Chairman Dances, a foxtrot for orchestra by John Adams.

The gramophone winds down, courtesy of the percussion section there. In The Chairman Dances, a foxtrot for orchestra by John Adams, performed by the New Zealand Symphony Orchestra, conducted by Gemma New. John Adams described it as an outtake from the opera Nixon in China. He used the commission he had for that music from Milwaukee Symphony Orchestra to test out ideas for the opera Nixon in China. Now we're going to have a little stage reshuffle because we have a concerto coming up next, written by Aaron Copland in the 40s for none other than Benny Goodman, the king of swing and a jazz legend on the clarinet. He became interested in exploring classical repertoire in the 40s, and he approached the American composer Aaron Copland in 1947. And he basically gave him free rein to write a concerto, saying, "I made no demands on what Copland should write, except that I should have a 2-year exclusivity on playing the work. I paid $2,000, and that's real money. At the time, there were not too many American composers to pick from, and we never had much trouble except a little fracas about the spot before the cadenza where he'd written a repetition of some phrase. I

I was a little sticky about leaving it out. It was where the viola was the echo to give the clarinet a cue. But I think Aaron finally did leave it out. While Aaron Copland was working on the concerto, he happened to be lecturing in Rio de Janeiro, and unconsciously, elements of North and South American popular music, including a popular Brazilian tune, made their way into the musical material. There are two movements in this concerto, and they're connected by a cadenza for the soloist. It begins gently, like a lullaby, with the harp and cellos gently plucking while the clarinet melody slowly arcs above them. The virtuosic cadenza between the first and second movements transports us from the spacious, melodious first movement into an immediately jazzy vibe. It starts with clinking saloon piano and echoes of Copland's cowboy ballet Billy the Kid come through in the strong rhythms and toe-tapping fiddle tunes that you'll hear. Slap bass and slap pizzicato, pluck strings and the cello mimic a band's rhythm section while the clarinet rockets into its stratospheric register. The finale is a real roller coaster with the clarinet wailing out a big Gershwin-esque jazz smear to cap off this wild ride. Apparently Benny Goodman always loved playing this commission, and particularly playing it with Aaron Copland conducting. The premiere of this work was actually a radio broadcast in 1950 on NBC. And here is Patrick Barry, NZSO Principal Clarinet, the soloist tonight in Aaron Copland's Clarinet Concerto, performed by the NZSO, conducted by Gemma New.

0: Big Gershwin-esque smudge at the end, that marvellous glissando from Patrick Barry, the principal clarinet of the New Zealand Symphony Orchestra, in the solo role in that concerto by Aaron Copland, a concerto written originally for Benny Goodman. The New Zealand Symphony Orchestra conducted tonight by Jiminyu. And he's back on stage with lovely support from the audience here in the Michael Fowler tonight. And his colleagues behind him supporting him all the way. He doesn't know quite what to do with himself. Backwards and forwards. He's used to being up with the rest of the orchestra in the on the stands. Jiminyu shaking the hand of concertmaster Vesa Matilepinen and heading off stage. Coming up in Rhythm and Dance after interval, we've the thrilling symphonic dances from Leonard Bernstein's West Side Story and a tour of Mexican nightclubs courtesy of Gabriela Ortiz. But while the audience takes a break here in the Michael Fowler Centre, we're going to hear from our soloist Patrick Barry, the US-born principal clarinet of the NZSO. During the week, he spoke to Brian Crump on 3 to 7, and here's that conversation.
1: Kia ora, Patrick.
2: Kia ora.
1: Where did you grow up in Washington?
2: Grew up in Longview, Washington.
1: Longview.
2: Yeah.
1: Now, the name rings a bell, but apart from that, I don't know anything more about where it is.
2: There's a Green Day song.
1: Maybe that's why I've heard of Longview.
2: It's just on the Columbia River, nearer Portland, Oregon than Seattle. And, it's a mill town, basically.
1: As in paper mills and timber mills?
2: Yeah, paper, aluminium, bleach, all the good things you
1: bleach.
2: Want. Yeah, bleach. There's a bleach plant alongside the river, you know. Good old American environmental protections.
1: Now, did you come to music through the high school symphonic wind bands and marching bands in the States?
2: I did. I started on violin when I was, I think, 6 or 7. I lasted 20 minutes because that was a horrible experience. And my brother, older brother, was better than me, so I quit.
1: Oh, you hated that?
2: Hated it. Yeah, couldn't handle it.
1: Who suggested you pick up the violin? Who handed the violin
2: to
1: you?
2: It was my mom.
1: Your mom?
2: Yeah, so at that time in the Northwest, there, even in small communities, there were community orchestras everywhere in these, even though they're, you know, just sort of logging communities, whatever, but there were all of these orchestras.
1: Has that time gone?
2: Yeah, now? they started folding really in the sort of 90s. There were changes in, it's very boring, but changes in the, you know, taxation meant that music programs were getting cut, so there were fewer students that fed into those, and that culture just started to,
1: right,
2: to erode. But yeah, mom played the viola in the Southwest Washington Symphony, and she was very keen that we play something. Tried strings. It didn't stick. So at 11, I started on clarinet because it looked vaguely like a recorder, and we had to play recorder, you know, little plastic tonette, horrible things.
1: Horrible things. Didn't put you off wind instruments, though.
2: Well,
1: why did an instrument that looks like a recorder that you call a horrible thing attract you?
2: I don't know. I have no
1: idea. Some double thinking going on.
2: Yeah. No, I really, if I could go back, I probably would have made a different choice. Well, in fact, my what would have been my instrumental debut was the massed recorder choir of my fourth grade class or something like
1: that. In Longview,
2: yeah. And I think we were all...
1: The Longview Long Notes.
2: Yeah, and we were going to play Hot Cross Buns or something, you know, in unison. And I forgot my recorder that day. And this was videoed and then shown back the following Monday. And they made me stand on stage with the rest of them just looking, you know, a little bit forlorn in the back row.
1: This is a bit of trauma in your early musical life, Patrick.
2: Yeah, it's the nature of the music.
1: How did you overcome that?
2: I'm still working on it.
1: Right. Well, what happened? What you picked up a clarinet and something clicked?
2: I think I just had a really good teacher, to be honest. Like, it was initially, and still remains, very challenging. But at first, I think I liked the challenge. And then I was very fortunate that my first teacher, who arrived in in my hometown, started teaching at the local intermediate school, was and is very accomplished. And he was only there for a few years, but he set me off on the right path, basically. I didn't have to unlearn bad techniques.
1: And did your teacher make it fun?
2: Yeah. Mm. I think often music, you know, learning things, learning music is kind of type two fun.
1: Yeah, you know. Type two.
2: Yeah, it's not fun at the time, but it's fun after.
1: Oh, I see. Yeah. I've never heard that phrase before.
2: Oh, okay, yeah, there's...
1: Type one fun is instant gratification,
2: yeah.
1: Is it?
2: Type two is fun after the fact. Type three is never fun. Yeah.
1: Such as the violin.
2: Yeah, yeah. Yeah, the violin was very much type three fun for me.
1: Were you involved in high school marching bands? The reason I ask that is because quite a few wind players from the States that I've interviewed over the years have had their starts in marching bands. And the sport and music, it's all tied up together.
2: Yeah, it is. That was definitely part of my high school band experience.
1: Did you enjoy that?
2: No.
1: But you didn't?
2: Not in...
1: Oh, no. More trauma?
2: More trauma.
1: Right.
2: We didn't really have... The orchestral programs were string only, and the band programs were wind only.
1: Yeah.
2: And it was very rare to do... There were a couple of occasions where the, you know, the high school orchestra would do, like, Beethoven 6, and so some wind players would be able to go and play in the orchestra. That's what I wanted to do.
1: Right.
2: But I also knew that in order to stay in the music program and in that stream, I would have to do the marching band. So that kept me out of, like, you know, wood and metal shop and things like that.
1: Which was good.
2: I think so.
1: Okay.
2: Yeah.
1: But where did you get this desire to be in an orchestra? What had you heard? Anything that made you think, I want to be part of that?
2: Just a lot of recordings. Because
1: in the family home?
2: Yeah. Yeah. Right. We had massive vinyl collection that was, fittingly for Copeland, it was all either classical or swing era big band stuff.
1: Right. By a lot of Benny Goodman.
2: Yeah, yeah. Mm. A lot of Benny Goodman. Yeah, yeah, my dad was a big fan, so.
1: Yeah, well, Benny Goodman's the guy that asked Aaron Copeland to write the concerto, wasn't it?
2: He certainly was.
1: And I was reading about that. It was partly to do with the fact that he wasn't so successful at that point in the jazz world anymore, that his kind of jazz was on the way out.
2: Mm.
1: And he decided, all right, I want to try this classical stuff.
2: Yeah, there's there's a recording of him playing Mozart, and I heard...
1: Yes, yes, I think
2: there's also
1: that
2: a recording
1: too.
2: Of him yeah. playing Bartok contrasts with Bartok at the piano.
1: Really? I haven't heard about that.
2: Yeah, so I think he always... My understanding, and I could have this wrong, but it was that he was classically trained and then, you know, played in swing bands and had his career and then, yeah, came back to classical.
1: When did you first play Aaron Copland's Clarinet Concerto?
2: Well, I have memories of my first teacher, so I would have been 11 or 12, of him playing a bit of it. I had a recording. I really liked the recording. And it's a piece that, although I've only performed it twice, it's one that I've just come back to at various points. You know, it was one of the pieces that I practiced in lockdown because I thought, oh, this might be decent for the neighbors to have to listen to.
1: Yeah.
2: Other things, maybe not.
1: That's a nice thought, Patrick.
2: Yeah, well, you know, you have to be considerate about these things.
1: The opening, however, of the Copeland, it's slow.
2: Mm-hmm.
1: It's high.
2: Yep.
1: It's quiet.
2: Yep.
1: Which are all together, all very difficult things to do at the same time with control.
2: Yes.
1: Yeah.
2: You are correct.
1: Yeah. Right.
2: Yeah, the...
1: You're looking forward to that?
2: The opening, I think, you know, what is it, about 6 minutes, the slow movement before the cadenza, to me is the real heart and soul of the piece.
1: Yeah. Bit like the adagio in the middle movement of Mozart, Clarinet Concerto is the heart and soul of that work.
2: Yeah, I agree.
1: Yeah.
2: Yeah, it's he wrote it with Benny Goodman's strength in mind. And so those swing era players and early jazz players, though not exclusively. You know, there are some that really explored the low register of the instrument and lived kind of down there a lot with their music making. But when you're trying to project above an ensemble, a high clarinet will do that.
1: It can, yeah.
2: And so those early jazz players really focused a lot of, you know, their time in that register, and they're very comfortable in it. And I read something somewhere at some point that Copeland said that he wanted to focus on, you know, using that strength of Benny Goodman's playing. He also said that Benny Goodman complained to him on several occasions that what he had written, what he was writing, was simply too difficult, and could he please change it? So I think that he did change some, but not all. So, thanks, Benny.
1: But that story is so common in music, isn't it?
2: Mm.
1: Composer writes a masterpiece that now is regarded as a masterpiece, and at the time, the person who was written for says, I can't play that.
2: Yeah, Tchaikovsky violin.
1: That kind of stuff.
2: Things like that, yeah.
1: Yeah.
2: Yeah, although the sort of virtuosity in the Copeland is less overt.
1: Hmm.
2: You know, it requires a fair amount of finesse.
1: Yeah.
2: Yeah.
1: It's that opening is beautiful, and then it gets really syncopated at the end, doesn't it? Speeds up.
2: Yeah, it does. It sort of proceeds from relative calm to... not exactly raucous, but
1: it's dancing around.
2: Dancing around a bit, definitely.
1: How did you end up here in New Zealand?
2: Well, funny story. Dave Bremner is to
1: play. Dave Bremner, trombonist.
2: Trombonist. He and I were flatmates in San Francisco.
1: I didn't know Dave went to San Fran.
2: Yeah, he did.
1: And you obviously went there too.
2: I went there too. And
1: were you studying there?
2: I was studying there. There was a cohort of Kiwis there. Doug Cross, who's in Auckland, Andrew Thompson. There are several others that arrived after I left. But he said, there's this job going. And I very much needed a job and thought, well, okay, I'll take the audition, see what happens. And they actually did a sort of trip, kind of around the world trip, where they heard auditions in different cities, and they went to LA. So I auditioned in LA and thought, well, see what happens.
1: What was the San Fran music scene like, though? And the art scene in general?
2: The art scene?
1: Because you would have been there, what, in the late 90s?
2: Yeah, late 90s. It was the beginning of the heyday of Michael Tilson Thomas and the San Francisco Symphony.
1: Yes.
2: So the kind of programming that they did was incredible. And the types of artists and collaborations that they did, it was just amazing. It has, I understand, since changed. I was just really fortunate to be there as they were really building. I mean, they were always a very fine orchestra, but this was this really vibrant period for them.
1: Before you met Dave, what awareness did you have of New Zealand?
2: Not a tremendous one, other than, since I play clarinet, this will be obvious, but I was a nerd, and I was fascinated by maps. And, National Geographic, those maps, and I remember...
1: I love those National Geographic
2: maps. They're great.
1: Yeah.
2: So I had a very vague notion that there was this place called New Zealand, but beyond that, didn't know too much.
1: And then you met Dave Bremner.
2: Yeah, and funnily enough, that didn't dissuade me.
1: No. Let's see, 25, 26 years in New Zealand now.
2: 26 years.
1: Were you principal clarinet right from the start?
2: So I joined as associate, and then the principal, Marina Sturm, left.
1: Yes.
2: Pretty soon after I joined. I don't think it was connected. And then I was acting principal for a while. And then I was co-principal for a while with Phil Green. And then principal. So.
1: How much time do you get to perform music outside of the New Zealand Symphony Orchestra?
2: I've done quite a lot with Stroma over the years. And I've done some chamber music concerts with groups like Amici and, you know, various other things, but it's mostly been stroma.
1: Clarinet's pretty busy in a symphony orchestra. There's not many works which don't require a clarinet.
2: No, not really. The earlier works, you know, some classical symphonies and obviously the Baroque.
1: Yeah.
2: But, yeah, generally we're involved. We're in the mix.
1: Is it nice to get down to the front of the stage?
2: It's, I'm not sure about nice, but it's a really good challenge. Mm. You know, it's like the role that we play in the orchestra is sometimes a solo voice, but often a middle voice, you know, and that's like the role that we play is to try to support, you know, the primary voices and sort of connect the middle sounds of the orchestra from the horns through to the violas. And that requires a great deal of skill.
1: Yeah.
2: But it's not, it doesn't really call attention to itself necessarily.
1: An ensemble is really, it's a huge part of a wind player's because wind players can stand out.
2: Yeah.
1: But if you want to blend, if what you're trying to get is greater than the sum of the individual parts, it's the sound of all the instruments together creates its own kind of timbre.
2: Yeah.
1: Then that's something very different, isn't it?
2: Yeah.
1: Doing a solo.
2: And there are, you know, amazing orchestrators. It's funny when what you just said reminded me a lot of Verdi has this way of writing these trios that are, you know, often flute, oboe, clarinet in unison. But when all the sounds really blend, it's this other thing.
1: Yeah.
2: You're not really picking out the individuals. So, you know, to step to the front of the stage and, you know, be the main voice is a really good opportunity to, you know, challenge yourself and develop as a musician.
1: Do you miss Washington State?
2: I do on occasion.
1: You came from the home of grunge.
2: I did.
1: Were you into that when you were young?
2: Absolutely. Yeah.
1: Right?
2: Yeah, 100%.
1: Well, you talked about, you know, Green Day before.
2: Yeah. I do miss it, you know, but I think maybe similar to the way many Kiwis feel about wanting to have their OE, you know, I didn't appreciate it when I grew up there, when I lived there. And so when I go back, you know, every time I go back, I see it with fresh eyes and think, oh, it's actually a really nice place.
1: It looked nice on those maps that I used to look at.
2: Yeah, it looks great. Beautiful, beautiful mountains, beautiful forests, yeah.
1: What clarinet concerto, actually it could be more, could be something else than a concerto, but a clarinet piece where the instrument features, would you really like to do that you haven't had a chance to do yet?
2: Brahms Quintet. That, you know, my first teacher that I mentioned before, he was, I really wanted to play the Brahms sonatas when I was young. He gave me this recording, with David Schifrin playing, and I just thought it was, you know, some of the most beautiful music that I'd heard on this instrument, and I just wanted to play it. And he wouldn't let me. And he said, you're just too young. Technically, they're not difficult, but the difficulty lies elsewhere. So consequently, I've never performed them, and never performed the quintet either.
1: Those are the pieces that Brahms wrote late in his life when he had to clone his... It was Richard Muyfeld.
2: Yep.
1: Yeah.
2: Yeah, yeah, that's the one.
1: Yeah.
2: So, yeah, I would love to... You know, I think I'm old enough now.
1: I think you probably are too, Patrick.
2: And I've got that...
1: I don't think I got an answer out of you before, and maybe I didn't ask the question properly, which is you had some not-so-good experiences, but here you are, professional clarinetist. So something must have happened that made that instrument... your life, or at least your professional life?
2: To be honest, I think it was hearing my first teacher play. Like, I'd heard recordings, and I'd heard, you know, local, you know, fairly decent amateurs play. But I thought I was just sort of ticking the box on what I needed to do for my education and for, you know, this and that. And then I heard him play, and it was just so beautiful. He's never interested in orchestral playing, so he's got a very different approach to the instrument. Really vocal, really lyrical sort of approach. And this sound that I just never realized could come out of that instrument. And I just wanted to be able to do that. Yeah.
1: When you sing, and I use that word advisedly, that opening to the Clarinet Concerto of Copland, how much heart do you have to put into it?
2: Yeah, quite a lot. I mean, it's that opening section is very personal.
1: Yeah. You know?
2: And for me, I think of my father. That's what that opening section is for me.
0: Patrick Barry talking to Brian Crump on 3 to 7. No mai anō, I'm Clarissa Dunn. Welcome back. Coming up in Rhythm and Dance from the New Zealand Symphony Orchestra, you'll hear Bernstein's thrilling symphonic dances from his musical West Side Story. First, some music that's bursting with Latin American rhythms and colour from Grammy Award-winning composer Gabriela Ortiz. In Mexico in the 80s, the word antro, meaning dance hall or club, became famous among young people who used it as slang for let's go and dance. Gabriela likes to dance and dreamed up her piece Antropolis as a personal tribute to some of those antros or dance halls of Mexico City. And she takes us to four of her favourites, starting with Los Infiernos, or Hell, a club that was painted with flames and devils. This famous venue was where workers came to have fun and blow off steam after a long day. El Bombay is more exotic and mixes the colours of India with Mexico, so listen out for vibraphone and cowbells. It depicts a dance hall with its live orchestra that was rumoured to be a favourite of Che Guevara. Then we wind up in El Tutti Frutti, a 1980s experimental music bar where Gabriela would go at least once a week when she was obsessed with punks. And finally, Salon Colonia, which begins with a literal shout from the brass and is a salute to the club that played real mambos, which Gabriela Ortiz absolutely loves. And here's Jim Anu to lead the New Zealand premiere of Gabriela Ortiz's Antropolis, performed by the New Zealand Symphony Orchestra.

Oh, lots of applause for Larry Rees, who plays the timpani and had fantastic solo part in that work by Gabriel Ortiz called Anthropolis. She believes that instrument needs more solos, and so she went about writing one. She loves percussion generally, and I have to say that work is jam-packed with it. I've inspired one of them up there playing tin cans. That music capturing the spirit of some of Mexico's most iconic nightlife hotspots. Performed by the New Zealand Symphony Orchestra, conducted by Gemma New. Well, the fancy footwork continues into our final piece this evening. It's Leonard Bernstein's Symphonic Dances. The Symphonic Dances were spliced together in 1960 using 9 excerpts from Bernstein's musical West Side Story, which is full of Latin American rhythms and dances. The work draws our attention to the conflict of the rival gangs more than the famous love story between Tony and Maria. And you can hear this conflict from the outset in the iconic tritone that opens the piece. This crunchy interval symbolizes the conflict between the rival gangs, that's the Sharks and the Jets, but also the burgeoning tension that love between Maria and Tony. And of course, there are some fantastic mambo dances in these symphonic dances, which the orchestra will be vocalizing in as well. I love it when they use their voices as well as their instruments. So listen out for that very competitive mambo and Tony Maria's first dance, the cha-cha. And gliding on stage, our ballet conductor Gemma New. So buckle up for this emotional roller coaster, Symphonic Dances.

0: Leonard Bernstein's Symphonic Dances, music drawn from the musical West Side Story, performed by the New Zealand Symphony Orchestra tonight, conducted by Jim New. Jim New returning to the stage, jumping onto the podium. And pointing out members of the orchestra, Bridget Douglas, principal flute. Beautiful moment there in Somewhere. Other members of the woodwind section, Justin Sun on bassoon. Oh, all the woodwind on their feet now. Even have a saxophone tonight. Played by Simon Brew. How gorgeous horns. Played by Henry Close tonight. And trumpets. Michael Kurgan leading the way. And all three of them on their feet. And our trombones with David Bremner at the helm. Symphony player Larry Reese, who's had a great time this half of the concert. Lenny Sikorsky leading the percussion section, which is big tonight. Justin Bird on the keyboard. And applause for Alexander McFarlane, who started the beautiful tune in that Somewhere movement. Such a gorgeous song. A real crowd pleaser with all those famous tunes wending their way through the symphonic dances. From the tension and the finger snapping between the two gangs at the beginning to that dreamy Somewhere. The energetic mambo, a very cool movement with Riff telling the Jets to stay cool, straight into the explosive rumble, and the finale with the two gangs realizing that violence is no solution. And that brings this New Zealand Symphony Orchestra concert to a close. This broadcast was produced for RNZ Concert by David McCaw and engineered by Daryl Stack, with technical assistance from Tan Kuntuna King. I'm Clarissa Dunn. Thanks for joining us. Until next time, Paul Marie. Good night.
1: Thank you very, very much, Clarissa. Tomorrow evening, Saturday evening, it's Music Alive at the Opera and Wagner's Tristan and Isolde. That's from the 2024 Auckland Philharmonia Opera in Concert concert. Tristan sung by Simon O'Neill and Ricardo Merbet singing Isolde with the New Zealand Opera Chorus and the Auckland Philharmonia and with Giordano Ballincampi conducting. Tomorrow, Music Alive at the Opera, Tristan and Isolde. Well, we have some time before evenings and early music up late at 9, so let's start with a little music by Josef Haydn. For the New Zealand String Quartet, this is the Quartet by Haydn in G, Opus 33, No. 5, part of a concert we recorded in July of 2019.

String Quartet in G, Opus 33, No. 5 by Haydn. The New Zealand String Quartet, recorded live in concert in 2019. A little something from Orchestra Wellington, an encore to one of their concerts. This is The Enemy of God and Dance of the Spirits, or otherwise known as The Evil God and Dance of the Pagan Monsters, from Prokofiev's Scythian Suite. Orchestra Wellington and Mark Tadei.

The Evil God and the Dance of the Pagan Monsters from the Scythian Suite by Prokofiev. Mark today conducting Orchestra Wellington, part of a concert we recorded in April 2023. You are tuned to Music Alive on RNZ Concert. A little Saint-Saëns next from Andrew Beer playing the violin and Edward Bauer the harp. This is a concert we recorded just last year. The Saint-Saëns Fantasy for Violin and Harp, Opus 124.

Fantasy for Violin and Harp, Opus 124 by Saint-Saëns. Andrew Beer was the violinist and Ingrid Bauer was the harpist. Part of a concert we recorded in August last year. Well, up until 9 o'clock and early music up late, some music by Chopin, played in RNZ recordings by Michael Houston. We'll hear two preludes, first of all Opus 28, number 24, and then Opus 28, number 21. Michael Houston.

0: Two preludes by Frédéric Chopin, played by New Zealand pianist Michael Houston, and recorded by RNZ. The prelude opus 28, number 21, and before it, the prelude opus 28, number 24.
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0: Time now for Evenings on RNZ Concert. I'm David Morris. Also time for Early Music Up Late. And today it's a song by early English composer Robert Johnson, Orpheus I Am, tenor John Potter with the ensemble Tragicomedia.

Tenor John Potter, or perhaps I should call him Tenor and Bass John Potter, with Robert Johnson's song Orpheus I Am, John Potter accompanied by members of Tragicomedia. Next on Evenings, it's music by Vivaldi, the concerto in C for two trumpets. Maurice André plays both parts, due to a little bit of studio trickery, with Sir Charles Mackerras conducting the English Chamber Orchestra.

Concerto in C for Two Trumpets by Antonio Vivaldi. Maurice André playing both of the trumpet parts with a little bit of pre- and re-recording. The English Chamber Orchestra conducted by Sir Charles McCarris. You're tuned to Evenings. One of the greatest trumpeters of the entire Baroque period was Pavel Josef Vevanovsky, a little bit earlier than Vivaldi. Here's a piece of his, though, which doesn't contain any trumpets, his Belletti in five parts, as Antiqua of Austria, Gunnar Letzbor directing.

Belletti in Five Parts by Pavel Josef Wawenowski, Ars Antiqua of Austria, directed by Gunnar Letzbor. You're tuned to Evenings on RNZ Concert. Coming up, some music by Franz Krommer. We'll hear the ballet music from Idomeneo by Mozart, played by the Auckland Philharmonia. One of the songs from Les Nuits d'été by Hector Berlioz, and music by Ludovico Einaudi as well. But first, here's Eric Liu playing the piano, and music by Frédéric Chopin, Barcarolle in F-sharp, Opus 60.

A live recording of the Barcarolle in F-sharp, Opus 60, music by Chopin. Eric Liu was the pianist, recorded live in November 2025. He was the winner of the 19th International Frédéric Chopin Piano Competition in Warsaw last year. To a piece by Franz Krommer. Here's the fourth movement of the Wind Partita in B-flat, Krommer's Opus 45, No. 1, the Josef Tribbensee Ensemble.

Part of the Wind Partita in B-flat, Opus 45, No. 1 by Franz Krommer. It was played by the Josef Tribense Ensemble. Well, next in evenings, it's the ballet music from the opera Idomeneo by Mozart. Ballet within opera was quite prominent within French opera, not so much in German, but this was a request from the owner of the theatre in Munich at which Idomeneo was performed. Mozart's ballet music from Idomeneo, we will hear the Auckland Philharmonia conducted by Roy Goodman.

A live recording, as you can hear. Roy Goodman conducting the Auckland Philharmonia, the ballet music from Mozart's Idomeneo. You're tuned to Evenings. Berlioz next, L'Île Inconnue, or The Unknown Island from Les Nuits d'Été, Summer Nights. Meto Karen Cargill with the Scottish Chamber Orchestra and conductor Robin Tachati.

0: Well, yes, that was an arrangement, originally music by 17th century composer Philipp Jakob Rettler, updated a little by Herbert Walser Breuss. That was a Ciccone, played by Rolf Lislevand and friends, with Concerto Stella Matutina.
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0: And right now you're tuned to Evenings. Kia ora, I'm David Morris. Do stay tuned. We have the Capriol Suite by Peter Warlock coming up, conducted by Ross Popel. And we're off to the movies with composer Ludovico Einaudi. Right now, some Saint-Saëns, Introduction and Rondo Capriccioso, Opus 28, Shlomo Mintz with the Israel Philharmonic, and conductor Zubin Mehta.

Introduction and Rondo Capriccioso by Saint-Saëns. Shlomo Mintz was the violinist and Zubin Mehta conducted the Israel Philharmonic. Evenings on RNZ Concert. Murray Pariah playing Brahms next. We'll hear two of the piano pieces, Opus 118. First the Intermezzo in A and then the Ballade in G minor.

Ballade in G minor, and before it, the Intermezzo in A from the Piano Pieces Opus 118 by Brahms. Murray Pariah was the pianist. Peter Warlock's most famous work is the Capriole Suite, based on tunes found in a 16th century dance manual. We will hear the London Festival Orchestra, conducted by New Zealander Ross Popel.

The Capriole Suite by Peter Warnock, Ross Popel and the London Festival Orchestra. You're tuned to Evenings and we are off to the movies. The soundtrack from the 2011 French film Intouchables. 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And we'll hear Einaudi playing the piano with a studio orchestra.

Ending with Una Martina, that's music by Ludovico Einaudi for the 2011 movie Intouchable. Ludovico Einaudi was the pianist with a studio orchestra. Evenings on RNZ Concert. Well, from the movies to the opera, Ah, Je veux vivre from Romeo and Juliet by Gounod. Ah, I want to live in this dizzy dream. Soprano Aida Garofulina with the ORF Radio Symphony Orchestra of Vienna, Cornelius Meister, the conductor.

And that is very much the concept behind William Grant Still's Symphony No. 4, as it's intended to represent the spirit of the American people. We'll hear the third movement of the symphony from the Philadelphia Orchestra, conductor Yannick Nezet-Séguin.

Every week on Inside Out, I love sharing the incredible depth of our local jazz talent alongside the absolute best from the global stage. There's so much great music to explore, from Miles and Bird to the Aotearoa jazz family. 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

The second movement of the Concerto Gregoriano by Ottorino Respighi. Lydia Mordkovich, the violinist, with Sir Edward Downes conducting the BBC Philharmonic. You're tuned to Evenings on RNZ Concert. Coming up, we'll hear part of a Beethoven sextet and a whole piano trio by Joseph Haydn. But right now, here's the second movement of Bach's Cello Suite No. 6 in D, cellist Yo-Yo Ma.

The Allemande from the Cello Suite No. 6 in D by Bach, Yo-Yo Ma, the cellist. Well, next in the evenings, a piece called Morning Pastoral, the first movement of the Oboe Concerto by Petrus Vasks, Albrecht Meyer with the Latvian National Symphony Orchestra and conductor Andris Polgar.

Morning Pastoral, the first movement of the Oboe Concerto by Petrus Vasks. Albrecht Meyer was the soloist, and the Latvian National Symphony Orchestra was conducted by Andris Poga. Oh, coming up in around about 9 or 10 minutes' time, we'll have a piano trio by Joseph Haydn. But before then, part of the Sextet in E-flat by Beethoven. This is the opening movement, and it's played by members of the Chamber Orchestra of Europe.

Part of the sextet in E-flat, Opus 71 by Beethoven, members of the Chamber Orchestra of Europe. Well, next on RNZ Concert, it's the Piano Trio in C, Hoboken 15, number 27, by Joseph Haydn, published in 1797, when Haydn was on his second London visit. This is a classic 1969 recording from the Beaux-Arts Trio.

The Beaux-Arts Trio with music by Haydn, the piano trio in C, Hoboken 15, number 27. Evenings on RNZ Concert. Here's an Edith Piaf song, actually composed by Marguerite Monneau, Hymn to Love, L'Hymne à l'Amour. Jane Curry, the guitarist,

We will start it with this, one of the most glorious Mozart recordings ever made. Anna Moffo, the soprano, with the Philharmonia conducted by Alceo Galliera way back in 1958. This is Mozart's L'Amoroso Costante from the opera Il Re Pastore.

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0: 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The Great Spotted Kiwi. Te Reo Irirangi o Aotearoa.
1: RNZ News, good morning. I'm Alison Leonard. A Russian drone has struck the headquarters of Ukraine's security service, the SBU, in central Kiev, injuring at least seven people. Ukraine's foreign minister says the attack is a major escalation that lays bare Moscow's true

0: rejection of diplomacy. New Zealand First leader Shane Jones says the party is campaigning on more mining and quarrying on conservation land. The latest version of the government's Conservation Amendment Bill retains a clause which says the department should recognise and allow for economic opportunities on its land. Shane Jones says he wants economic development on conservation land, excluding national parks. The country's climate research agency says this year's unusually warm winter is likely part of an overall global warming trend. The winter just ended was the third warmest on record after 2022 and 2021. Earth Sciences New Zealand forecaster Chester Lampkin says that's due to marine heatwave conditions combining with a strengthening El Niño. But he says the series of recent warm winters should also be viewed as part of a wider trend. More than 30 emergency department nurses at Gisborne Hospital are going on strike on Wednesday, protesting against what they say are unsafe staffing levels. The Nurses' Union president says EDs around the country are under strain and winter illnesses have made existing problems in the health system more visible. Thousands have descended on Tūranga Waewae Marae to hear the Māori Queen Te Ariki Nui Kuini Ngāwai Honui Te Pō speak later today. It's her second royal address since becoming head of Kingitanga Movement. The judge in the trial of Lindsay Clancy, the US mother accused of murdering her three children, says he will declare a mistrial after the jury said they are unable to come to a unanimous decision. And finally, renowned cartoonist Peter Bromhead has died. He was 93. In a statement to the Herald newspaper, his family say he died peacefully at home in Rotorua. And that's the news.
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0: Now the short forecast from Met Service until midnight for Northland, Auckland, Coromandel Peninsula, Bay of Plenty, also Gisborne and Hawke's Bay. Mainly fine weather. Waikato to Wellington and Wairarapa, including the central high country. Cloudy periods, isolated showers, especially north of Wellington, Nelson, Marlborough and Canterbury. Mainly fine. A few showers developing in the afternoon, mainly about the ranges. Otago and Southland, scattered showers, possibly heavy. Thunderstorms and hail about Southland and Clutha. Bulleter Fiordland showers, some heavy, possible thunderstorms and hail. And the Chatham Islands, mainly fine. And the forecast for the main centres today until midnight, Auckland, mainly fine. Chance of a shower, southwesterlies turn northwest this evening, high of 17. Tauranga fine apart from some evening cloud. Westerlies dying out tonight and a high of 19. Hamilton, mainly fine. Westerlies dying out this evening, high of 17. Wellington, fine. Some cloud developing this afternoon. Chance of a shower north of Wellington City. Northwesterly strong at times and a high of 15 degrees. Christchurch, fine, passing high cloud. Northwesterlies, high of 18. Dunedin, fine, apart from a few showers this evening. Strong westerlies easing this evening and a high of 17. 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
3: Good morning. It is Raharoi, Saturday, the 5th of September. I'm Carrie MacDonald. Looking forward to the morning with our music and you. It's possibly an auspicious day for you, Saturday, the 5th of July. It's not the 5th of July. What am I talking about? 5th of September. 4th of, where are we? 5th of September. Gosh. Well, I hope you have a good day. Whatever the thing you may or may not be celebrating is. We're going to start our morning 6:05 with a concerto, violin concerto by Haydn, one of the three that survive. Lovely melodies and harmonies. We're going to hear violinist Noriko Amano, the harpsichord player is Rio Terracado, and Pearls in Baroque Chamber Orchestra.

Violinist Noriko Amano, Ryo Tarakado was the harpsichordist, and Pearls and Baroque Chamber Orchestra playing the third movement of Haydn's Violin Concerto in G. Now, I'm sure in a Norwegian wood there are lots of green leaves, even shirts with green sleeves.

Beau Wiggott got really clever putting a couple of really well-known pieces together. John Lennon, Paul McCartney and the traditional. We've got Norwegian Wood and Greensleeves. Lauten Kompanie, conducted by Wolfgang Katschner. It is now 12 minutes past six. It's time for Bach, and this is a concerto for oboe, strings and continuo that Albrecht Meyer put together.

Oboist Albrecht Meyer, the English concert conducted by Julian Podger, putting together a couple of cantatas by Bach, number 105, 170 and number 49, to make that first movement of the Concerto for Oboe, Strings and Continuo by Bach. It's Debussy time, and a very favourite piece of music that he wrote, the Suite Bergamasque. Here's pianist Fazil Say.

Lovely first movement, the prelude from Debussy's Suite Bergamasque, played by Fazil Say. Well, our next composer learned music from his dad. How many of you can say that? I certainly can. Well, Karl Stamitz learned a lot from his dad, Johann, and like his dad, he started out playing violin in an orchestra in Mannheim, and then he went to Paris and became a court composer. And among the other music that he wrote were more than 60 concertos. This one is for flute.

That was music by Karl Stamitz, son of Johann. The first movement of Karl Stamitz's Flute Concerto in G, played by Barthold Koechlin, playing flute, and Tafel music directed by Jean Lamon. You're listening to Mornings on RNZ Concert Saturday morning. How's your Saturday morning? What do you do on a Saturday morning? Just lazy around in bed or up and at 'em doing all those energetic things you don't get time for during the week? Well, do let me know. It is now time for some Felix Mendelssohn music and his D minor piano concerto. Now, an 1840 review of his D minor piano trio, Robert Schumann compared his contemporary to the greats of the past. He said, "The storm of recent years is finally beginning to abate, and we must admit that it has washed several pearls ashore." Well, here is one of those pearls produced by Felix Mendelssohn.

Well, that was the second movement of A Pearl of a Piano Trio by Felix Mendelssohn. Pearl, according to Schumann, in a criticism in the newspapers, I imagine. The second movement of a Piano Trio number 1 in D minor. Joshua Bell was the violinist, Stephen Isserles the cellist, and Jeremy Denk played the piano. The Mozart of the 19th century, the most brilliant of musicians. That's what Robert Schumann thought of Felix Mendelssohn. Isn't it great when a young person creates so much enthusiasm in those around him? Well, now for a setting of Wesley's famous hymn, Love Divine, All Loves Excelling.

Well, if you were astute, which I'm sure most of you are, that was not what I announced. It wasn't Ned Roram. It was Mozart, of course. And we just heard the Mozart of the 19th century, Felix Mendelssohn. Well, that was the actual Mozart of the 18th century, the real thing. Mozart made himself a bit of a celebrity through performances of his own keyboard concertos, all tailor-made to show off his style as a performer. And that G major concerto was used to show off the talent of his student, though, Barbara or Babette Ployer, who was the niece of a Salzburg court official. The second movement there of Mozart's piano concerto, number 17 in G, and we heard Vladimir Ashkenazy with Padua and Venice Orchestra that he was directing as well. RNZ Concert, it's now 13 minutes to 7, and music now by John Stanley. He was a church organist, and he had to accompany the service music every Sunday, as well as improvising voluntaries at various points in the service. A voluntary, classically, actually is a piece produced by improvising by the will, the voluntus, as opposed to a composition, a piece written down on paper. Well, one of the solo stops on the organ is the trumpet.

The Trumpet Voluntary by John Stanley, and that was Wynton Marsalis with English Chamber Orchestra, conducted by Anthony Newman. Now, if you grew up being a Boy Scout or a Girl Guide, you'll have that guiding sentence, "Be prepared," ingrained into all your activities. Well, this next piece is all about someone who wasn't prepared. A hunter who decides to go for a ride under the wrong conditions has prepared himself for the chase by imbibing one too many spirits, and therefore is quite unsteady in his seat.

Well, the ride takes him shooting at his prey all through the brambles and bushes, causing him to be thrown from his horse. Knocked unconscious, our hunter begins to dream of the beautiful maiden Diana, the goddess of the hunt. And that was Hunter's Moon by Gilbert Vinter. David Pyatt was the horn player, and London Philharmonic conducted by Nicholas Braithwaite. Taking us through to our bird is a little piece by Jean Sibelius, one of his 13 pieces. This is pianist Leif Ove Andsnes.

0: The Roroa, the Great Spotted Kiwi, Te Reo Irirangi o Aotearoa.
1: RNZ News, good morning, I'm Alison Leonard. A Russian drone has struck the headquarters of Ukraine's security service, the SBU, in central Kiev, injuring at least seven people. Ukraine's foreign minister says the attack is a major escalation that lays bare Moscow's true rejection of diplomacy. New Zealand First leader Shane Jones says the party is campaigning on more mining and quarrying on conservation land. The latest version of the government's Conservation Amendment Bill retains a clause which says the department should recognise and allow for economic opportunities on its land. Shane Jones says he wants economic development on conservation land, excluding national parks. The country's climate research agency says this year's unusually warm winter is likely part of an overall global

0: global warming trend. The winter just ended was the third warmest on record after 2022 and 2021. Earth Sciences New Zealand forecaster Chester Lampkin says that's due to marine heatwave conditions combining with a strengthening El Niño, but he says the series of recent warm winters should also be viewed as part of a wider trend. More than 30 emergency department nurses at Gisborne Hospital are going on strike on Wednesday, protesting against what they say are unsafe staffing levels. The Nurses Union president says EDs around the country are under strain and winter illnesses have made existing problems in the health system more visible. Thousands have descended on Tūranga Waewae Marae to hear the Māori Queen, Te Ariki Nui Kuini Ngāwai Honui Te Pō, speak later today. It's her second royal address since becoming head of Kingitanga Movement. The judge in the trial of Lindsay Clancy, the US mother accused of murdering her three children, says he will declare a mistrial after the jury said they are unable to come to a unanimous decision. And finally, renowned cartoonist Peter Bromhead has died. He was 93. In a statement to the Herald newspaper, his family say he died peacefully at home in Rotorua. And that's the news.
1: Tonight's opera is an earth-shattering tale of longing told through some of opera's most profound and innovative music. It's Wagner's Tristan und Isolde, and this performance from Auckland Philharmonia stars tenor Simon O'Neill and soprano Ricarda Mebet in the title roles. Tristan und Isolde, tonight from 7 on RNZ Concert.
0: Now the short forecast from Met Service until midnight for Northland, Auckland, Coromandel Peninsula, Bay of Plenty, also Gisborne and Hawke's Bay. Mainly fine weather. Waikato to Wellington and Wairarapa, including the central high country. Cloudy periods, isolated showers, especially north of Wellington. Nelson, Marlborough and Canterbury, mainly fine. A few showers developing in the afternoon, mainly about the ranges. Otago and Southland, scattered showers, possibly heavy. Thunderstorms and hail about Southland and Clutha. Bulleta Fiordland showers, some heavy, possible thunderstorms and hail. And the Chatham Islands, mainly fine. And the forecast for the main centres today until midnight, Auckland, mainly fine. Chance of a shower, southwesterlies turn northwest this evening, high of 17. Tauranga fine apart from some evening cloud. Westerlies dying out tonight and a high of 19. Hamilton, mainly fine. Westerlies dying out this evening, high of 17. Wellington, fine. Some cloud developing this afternoon. Chance of a shower north of Wellington City. Northwesterlies strong at times and a high of 15 degrees. Christchurch, fine. Passing high cloud. Northwesterlies, high of 18. Dunedin, fine. Apart from a few showers this evening. Strong westerlies easing this evening and a high of 17. 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

Well, was it a minute? Or are you one of those minute people? That was the Waltz in D flat by Frédéric Chopin, and it has the name Minute or Minute. Maria Joao Perez was the pianist. Very good morning to you. Welcome along. Kerry MacDonald with you this morning. It's Raha Roy, and it is the 5th of September. Nice to be keeping you company this morning. I hope you don't have too much housework to catch up on. We're going to start or continue our music now in this hour with a music from an extraordinary film, and it really made such an impression on people watching it, and also I think the movie world generally. Here is John Williams' music for the Star Wars series, episode 4. And this is when Darth Vader captures Princess Leia.

Wasn't that gorgeous? And what a lovely arrangement. I thought the music just lends itself so well to being played by that combination. Cecilia Zahn, cello, Sarah Anden, flute, and Simon Pedroni playing the piano. Just gorgeous. Princess Leia's theme from John Williams's music for the series Star Wars. It was actually first appeared in episode 4, which is when Darth Vader captures Princess Leia. But it goes all through the prequel and sequel trilogies as well. Just gorgeous. RNZ Concert is now 13 minutes past 7.

Well, while we were thinking about different instruments playing something we're more used to hearing an orchestra playing, that was the Milano Saxophone Quartet, and they were playing a Slavonic dance by Antonín Dvořák. Originally, these were written as piano duets, and then they were orchestrated, and now the Milano Saxophone Quartet took them and made them their own. Well, here's something a little more traditional, and it's Brahms.

Well, that was Brahms' Sonntag, or Sunday, so maybe you should have played it tomorrow. From Brahms' Five Lieder, and Benjamin Appel was the baritone there, with George Kurtag playing the piano. The text for Sunday is from Johann Ludwig Uhland's collection of folk songs. I haven't seen my love since Sunday, a whole week. Well, there you go. Well, it's time for some performers from here on RNZ Concert, the New Zealand Symphony Orchestra, with incidental music that the Finnish master Jean Sibelius supplied for a 1906 production in Helsinki's Swedish theatre of Prokope's drama Belshazzar's Feast.

That was the New Zealand Symphony Orchestra playing the fourth movement of Belshazzar's Feast, Sweet Music by John Sibelius. Pietari Inkinen conducting the New Zealand Symphony Orchestra there. And brings us to 7:25 on your Saturday morning.

That was the National Youth Brass Band of New Zealand, conducted by Nigel Wheats. And they were playing from the Three Musketeers by George Hespy. One of the Musketeers, which one do you reckon it was? Which one's your favourite? I'll tell you. That was Athos, the poet and lover. So yes, I think that music did suit that sort of a feel. Owen's a concert, 28 minutes past seven. Kerry MacDonald with you this morning on Mornings on RNZ Concert. And it's time for some Schubert, I think. We're going to hear from the largest of Schubert's chamber works, both in how many instruments and also the length of it. At the same time as he was writing the string quartets Rosamund and Death and the Maiden, he was commissioned by clarinetist Ferdinand Troyer, wanted a work similar to Beethoven's Septet in E flat major in 1800. Well, Franz Schubert went one better and he wrote an octet in F.

Music of Franz Schubert, the third movement of his octet in F. And the octet there was comprising clarinetist Nicolas Baldeiro. Julian Hardy was bassoonist, David Guerrier horn, Jan Dubost contrabass, Jan Leviennois cello, Shuichi Okada violin, Marc Desmonts viola, and Pierre Fouchonneret violin. So a wonderful group of musicians playing that third movement of Franz Schubert's octet in F. You're listening to Mornings on RNZ Concert, and I have for you now Beethoven. And it's part of the longest and grandest of the five piano concertos that he wrote. The most original, most inventive, most effective, most difficult of all concertos. Well, that is what an early 19th century review in the Allgemeine Musikalische Zeitung said about this Emperor Concerto. It ends with a burst, bit of an offbeat tune from the piano, some insistent rhythms from the orchestra, and a bluster of bass, not forgetting the bold strokes by the kettle drums. Here's Jan Lisicki playing the piano and directing the Academy of St. Martin in the Fields.

It really is such terrific music, isn't it? The third movement of Beethoven's Piano Concerto No. 5 in E flat, The Emperor. And the pianist there was Jan Lisicki. He was also directing the Academy of St. Martin in the Fields. Set me to thinking, and I wonder if you can have a think too. If you're not a pianist, is there a piece of music that you know that you love for the piano that you would like to play if you could play the piano? So if you could play the piano, if you don't already, what piece would you like to play? You can let me know. You can text 8824. But meantime, we're going to go to Spain along with Emmanuel Chabrier. He was very excited about a big trip that he made with his wife to Spain.

terrific sense of Spain there. España. That was Emmanuel Chabrier's music. Vienna Philharmonic, conducted by John Elliott Gardiner. Apparently, Chabrier's first piano lessons when he was 6 years old were with a Spanish teacher, so he was really interested in Spain from that age. Well, we're going back to Spain after we hear from Víkingur Ólafsson and Jean-Philippe Rameau.

Víkingur Ólafsson with Le Tourbillon from Jean-Philippe Rameau's Pièce de Clavecin. I said we'd go back to Spain, a spirited visit to Spain with Franz von Suppé.

La Valenciana, one of the Spanish dances by Franz von Suppe. That was the Brandenburgische Staatsorchester, Frankfurt. And I'm going to take you to the bird with a little bit more Spain as well from Bizet. Here's the Los Angeles Guitar Quartet.

0: The Roroa. The Great Spotted Kiwi. Te Reo Irirangi o Aotearoa.
1: RNZ News, good morning. I'm Alison Leonard. An early morning quake off the Kapiti coast has been widely felt. The magnitude 4.9 at 6:30 this morning had an epicentre 30 kilometres northwest of Paraparaumu. Nearly 20,000 people have reported the quake, which struck around 6:25. GeoNet has described the shaking as moderate and felt as two close together waves. US President Donald Trump says the United States may hit Iran's Pickaxe Mountain very soon. Pickaxe Mountain, located near Iran's heavily damaged Natanz uranium enrichment facility, is a heavily fortified site that hosts two deeply buried tunnel complexes. A Nelson MP says the community is shocked after two people died in a shooting in Tahunanui yesterday afternoon. A man and woman were found dead at a house on Parker's Road after a report of a shotgun being stolen in nearby Annesbrook. Nelson MP Rachel Boyack says people are concerned about their friends, family and the wider community. However, police say there is no ongoing risk to public safety. A judge in the US has declared a mistrial in the murder trial of Lindsay Clancy for killing of her young children at her home in 2023. A jury could not reach a unanimous verdict. Her attorney has argued she was suffering from postpartum psychosis. Thousands have descended on Te Rangawaewae.

0: Marae to hear the Māori Queen, Te Ariki Nui Kuine Ngā Waihonu I Te Pō, speak later today. It's her second royal address since becoming head of the Kingitanga movement. She's expected to deliver updates on some key aspirations outlined last year. Last year, she spoke of continuing her father's legacy of Kotahitanga, and she launched two economic initiatives and the Kotahitanga Fund. A stretch of State Highway 3 in North Taranaki has closed due to a slip. The road is closed south of the Mount Messenger Tunnel, and the Transport Agency is warning there is no viable detour. And that's the news.
1: Tonight's opera is an earth-shattering tale of longing told through some of opera's most profound and innovative music. It's Wagner's Tristan und Isolde. And this performance from Auckland Philharmonia stars tenor Simon O'Neill and soprano Ricarda Merbet in the title roles. Tristan und Isolde, tonight from 7 on RNZ Concert.
0: The short forecast from Met Service until midnight for Northland, Auckland, Coromandel Peninsula, Bay of Plenty, also Gisborne, Hawke's Bay and Wairarapa. Mainly fine apart from a few showers for Northland early this morning. Waikato to Kapiti, including the Central High Country. Cloudy periods and isolated showers developing this morning and afternoon. Wellington, fine at first, late cloud. Nelson, Marlborough and Canterbury, mainly fine. A few showers developing this afternoon, mainly about the ranges. Otago and Southland, scattered showers spreading northwards this afternoon and evening. Some possibly heavy with thunderstorms and hail about Southland and Clutha. Bulleter Fiordland, showers, some heavy with possible thunderstorms and hail in the south. And the Chatham Islands, mainly fine. And the Met Service forecast for the main centres today until midnight. Auckland, mainly fine. Chance of a shower, southwesterlies turn northwest this evening, high of 17. Tauranga, fine apart from some evening cloud. Westerlies dying out at night and a high of 19. Hamilton, mainly fine. Westerlies dying out this evening, high of 17. Wellington, fine, some cloud developing this afternoon. Chance of a shower north of Wellington City, northwesterly strong at times, high of 15. Christchurch, fine, some passing high cloud, northwesterlies developing this morning and a high of 18. And Dunedin, mainly fine, a few showers this evening, westerlies becoming strong this morning, easing this evening and a high of 17. 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
3: Good morning. Welcome along. If you've just joined me, I'm Carrie MacDonald. Thanks a lot for tuning in to Mornings on RNZ Concert. This Raharoi Saturday, it's the 5th of September, if you need reminding. Coming up at about 15:15, I'll let you know about a couple of concerts that are on today. But meantime, let's get started with a little bit of a polka.

Champagne breakfast time. That was some fizzing, cork-popping good fun, so the publicity says. The Champagne Polka by Johann Strauss II. He wrote it for his 1858 tour of Russia and decided that he could sell more sheet music if he gave his instrumental waltzes descriptive titles. So that's what that one was, the Champagne Polka, played by the London Symphony Orchestra, conducted by John Georgiadis. And that brings us to nearly 8 minutes past eight and our beauty spot for this morning.

perfect for those quiet moments where emotions just flood in. That was the cellist Abel Salachue's interpretation of the Sicilian cellist Giovanni Solima's own cello concerto, LB Files. And Salachue, you might know he's a South African cellist, and there he was playing with the Manchester Collective. RNZ Concert, it's coming up to 13 past 8 and more for your beautiful morning from Elgar.

Song for the Morning, Chanson du Matin, Elgar's music, played there by the New Zealand Symphony Orchestra, conducted by James Sidaris. And that brings us to 16 past eight, so I think it's time to look at what is on around the country. I've got a couple of events here, and one of them is taking place in Wellington, St Andrews on the Terrace, at 2:30. The Resonance Choir, directed by Barbara Patterson, with the soloists Barbara Graham, Richard Taylor, Joshua Jameson, and the accompanist is Emma Sayers. The name of their concert, Goodbye to Winter, Schubert in the Spring, his Mass in G, plus other favourites. And at 4 o'clock in Whakatane, now this is topical because I asked you in the last hour about piano pieces. This is a concert called A Symphony of Six Hands, and these six hands belong to Camila Oliveira, Flavio Villani and Matteo Napoli, and their concert called Triple Harmony. They're all playing together on a single piano. Mozart and Rossini, De Falla, celebrating the joy of making music together. Pretty up close and personal, I would have thought. And to help you understand what it's like to play with six hands on one keyboard, there will be a big projection of the piano image to look at, so you can appreciate the dexterity. That Symphony of Six Hands takes place in St George and St John Church, Whakatane, at 4 o'clock. And as I said, I did ask you in the last hour, if you don't already play the piano, what piano piece would you like to be able to play? So plenty of you are loving to approach the piano, if you could. One listener wants to play Gershwin's Rhapsody in Blue with a full symphony orchestra. Eric Satie's Gymnopédie was a popular one. That's from Robin in Christchurch, whose mother was apparently a piano teacher but didn't have time to teach her. Another piece that's a favourite is the lovely Farewell to Stromness, Maxwell Davis, Peter Maxwell Davis. Mozart's Piano Concerto No. 21, that's the gorgeous Elvira Madigan one. Tchaikovsky Piano Concerto as well, not forgetting Beethoven's Moonlight Sonata. So plenty to keep people practising the piano or even trying to have a go. So if you've got a favourite piano piece that you'd like to play if you could, just let me know. 8824 is the text number. We're moving away from the piano now, though. I'm going to give you a chance to waltz around to the music of Tchaikovsky.

Well, I really hope you are waltzing around your living room with your arms akimbo, having a great time to that Waltz of the Flowers from Tchaikovsky's music for the ballet The Nutcracker. It was played there by the London Symphony Orchestra, conducted by Andre Previn. Well, moving to something slightly different, this is music from a Latvian composer, Raimonds Pauls.

Joyful, wasn't it? That was music by Latvian composer Raimonds Pauls Erba. And we heard sopranos Laura Elisabetta Godinja, Dachta Bertsinja, and Balsis Youth Choir, conducted by Ins Terovskis. Now for an overture, and this one is to a singspiel by Karl Maria von Weber. It's a singspiel based on an episode of the Arabian Nights.

They're great, aren't they? German brass. And they were playing the overture from Abu Hassan by Karl Maria von Weber. You're listening to Mornings on RNZ Concert with me, Kerry MacDonald. The time now is coming up to 27 minutes to 9. If you need to keep an eye on the time on a Saturday morning, which I'm sure some of you don't. Let's continue with a bit of mixing and merging. East and West meeting, conversing through classical music traditions, greatest purity and spirituality, Gregorian chant, and the classical music of Northern India.

That was some rather extraordinary combination of genres and styles there. We heard sitar player Ustad Nishat Khan with Ensemble Gilles Benchois. And they were performing traditional Alleluia, Pater Nostrum. Just rather gorgeous sound, wasn't it? It's 21 to 9 and to the 18th century we go for a symphony and one of the 30 or so that Georg Bender wrote.

Bright Symphony, Symphony No. 7 indeed. That was the first movement of Georg Bender's Symphony No. 7. The Prague Symphonia Orchestra there, conducted by Christian Bender. Not sure whether he's related or not, but you might know better. Let me know if you do. We've got a piece now by a Scottish composer, and saxophonist Jess Gillen says that he's written for the saxophone almost like a bird.

just floating over the rest of the group, the saxophone, almost like a bird, as the composer Erland Cooper said. He is a Scottish composer, and I do wonder if he was ever friends with Peter Maxwell Davis, because originally they were both from Stromness, Orkney. Saxophonist Jess Gillam with Jess Gillam Ensemble. Now some music written for a nobleman and wonderful guitar music.

Guitarist Craig Ogden with BBC Philharmonic, conducted by Sachio Fujioka. That was the fourth movement of Joaquin Rodrigo's Fantasia para un Gentilhombre. Now it's for some chamber music from Sergei Rachmaninoff. It's actually a piano piece, one of his preludes, number 2 of Opus 23.

pianist Alessio Bax playing Preludes number 2 in B flat major by Rachmaninoff, the opus 23 Preludes. Well, Rachmaninoff asserted that Nikolai Medtner, from the beginning, only published works that it would be hard for him to equal in later life. And this is perhaps the case with this piece from Stimmungsbilder, opus 1 by Nikolai Medtner. This is the prologue, and the pianist here is Jason Gillam.

pianist Jason Gillam with The Angel, a prologue from Stimmungsbilder by Nikolai Medtner. 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

0: The Roroa. The Great Spotted Kiwi. Te Reo Irirangi o Aotearoa.
1: RNZ News, good morning. I'm Alison Leonard. GeoNet is not expecting any aftershocks after a moderate earthquake struck off the Kapiti coast. The magnitude 4.9 was centred 30 kilometres northwest of Paraparaumu at a depth of 26 kilometres. Earth Sciences seismologist Sam Taylor Offord has described it as very normal for the area, which has a lot of earthquakes. He does not believe there will be any aftershocks, but if there are, they will be unnoticeable. US President Donald Trump says the United States may hit Iran's Pickaxe Mountain very soon. Pickaxe Mountain, located near Iran's heavily damaged Natanz uranium enrichment facility, is a heavily fortified site that hosts two deeply buried tunnel complexes. Mr. Trump also says his chosen envoy Steve Witkoff and son-in-law Jared Kushner are heading to Moscow and Kiev with a proposal for peace in the Ukraine war. Speaking in the Oval Office, Mr. Trump also again lamented not receiving the Nobel Peace Prize, saying he had ended eight wars. The US judge in the high-profile, long-running murder trial of a mother charged with killing her three small children has declared a mistrial because the jury was deadlocked. Lindsay Clancy strangled her children, then jumped out of a second-floor window in an attempt to kill herself. She pleaded not guilty to the murders by reason of insanity due to post-birth psychosis. A road snowfall warning for Milford Road has been extended for 2 hours. The road between Theano and Milford is expected to remain closed from Hollyford Junction and Don River Bridge until 10. Met Service is forecasting between 1 and 2 centimetres to accumulate above about 800 metres. A Scottish sea eagle has confounded experts by surviving into adulthood despite a badly broken wing. Experts monitoring the sea eagle population on the Isle of Mull did not expect the

0: nicknamed Kinky, to survive after he fell from his nest during a storm as a chick. His parents were observed tending to their offspring while his wing healed. And that's the news.
1: Tonight's opera is an earth-shattering tale of longing told through some of opera's most profound and innovative music. It's Wagner's Tristan und Isolde, and this performance from Auckland Philharmonia stars tenor Simon O'Neill and soprano Ricarda Mebet in the title roles. Tristan und Isolde, tonight from 7 on RNZ Concert.
0: Now the short forecast from Met Service until midnight tonight for Northland, Auckland, Coromandel Peninsula, Bay of Plenty, also Gisborne, Hawke's Bay and Wairarapa, mainly fine apart from a few showers for Northland early this morning. Waikato to Kapiti, including the central high country, cloudy periods and isolated showers developing this morning and afternoon. Wellington fine at first, late cloud. Nelson, Marlborough and Canterbury, mainly fine. A few showers developing this afternoon, mainly about the ranges. Otago and Southland, scattered showers spreading northwards this afternoon and evening. Some possibly heavy with thunderstorms and hail about Southland and Clutha. Bulleter Fiordland, showers some heavy with possible thunderstorms and hail in the south. And Chatham Islands, mainly fine. 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
3: Good morning. Lovely to have your company on this Saturday. It's the 5th of September. I'm Carrie MacDonald with you until 10 o'clock this morning. Our first work was written by an organist and later director of music at the court of the Spanish viceroys of Naples. Giovanni Maria Trabacci was his name, and he took the madrigal Anche de te mi pur as the subject of some diminutions.

Very calming music from the Viola da Gamba, played by Hila Perl. Andrew Lawrence King was the harpist and Lee Santana played lute. What a gorgeous sound altogether. Maria Giovanni Trabacci and the Anci de Temi Pur. That brings us to 11 minutes past nine and a piece by Alfonso X. Sounds a pretty with it sort of a guy, but I'm pretty sure the X stands for 10th. King Alfonso the 10th, the Wise, from his 13th century. Cantigas de Santa Maria is a collection of over 400 pieces in Galician Portuguese, composed and compiled in the court of King Alfonso X the Wise, Alfonso X the Wise. Well, the repertoire stands as the largest existing collection of songs written in any European vernacular language before the 14th century.

ensemble Gilles Benchois with Maravillosos, Maravillosos, from the Cantigas de Santa Maria, Alfonso X. I like to call him Alfonso X, the Wise. And music there directed by Dominique Wyss. So calming. And I've got some more calming sort of music for you coming up. Debussy's Lovely Afternoon of a Faun. That'll be very soon. But first of all, we're going to continue with a sort of atmosphere of enchantment and romance with a waltz. It's by Agustín Barrios Mangore.

A pleasant waltz in G. It was by Agustin Barrios Mangore and, as you might have expected, played on the guitar by Kyuhya He in that recording, Kyuhya He Park. Well, now we are diving into the world of 18th century opera with a rather captivating opera in Mezzo Emilia Affanni from Il Fanatico per Musica. It's by a contemporary of Mozart, Luigi Caruso.

That was an aria from an opera called The Music Fanatic by Luigi Caruso, not to be confused with the more contemporary opera singer Enrique Caruso. That was The Role of Lindoro, sung by Bruno de Sá, a male soprano. He's Brazilian, singing all those female roles originally written for males to sing, like Cherubino. So a wonderful voice. He was singing In Mezzo a Mille Affanni from Il Fanatico per la Musica, Act 1. And along with Bruno de Sá, remember that name because he's quite amazing, really, male soprano, the Wroclaw Baroque Orchestra, conducted by Yaroslav Thiel. And that brings us to just about 9:30 on a Saturday morning. Let's go to a cafe with some penguins. This is one of the Penguin Cafe Orchestra's most famous pieces.

Perpetuum Mobile by Simon Jeffers, and played by the Penguin Cafe Orchestra, one of their most famous pieces. Famous group, avant-garde pop band they were, led by the English guitarist Simon Jeffers, and they toured a lot during the 1980s and 1990s and recorded and performed for 24 years until Jeffers died of an inoperable brain tumour in 1997. But the group continued to play, and Simon Jeffers' son, Arthur, founded a successor band that was simply called Penguin Cafe. Such a great name. And it featured a lot of the Penguin Cafe Orchestra pieces in the live repertoire. So if you're thinking of a name for a group, there's a good example, isn't it? Penguin Cafe Orchestra. I would say concert 25 to 10 and an exquisite orchestral exploration that was inspired by Mallarmé's symbolist poem, Prélude à l'après-midi d'un faune. And Debussy was really close to Mallarmé, and for several years leading up to the composition of the Prélude, he joined a group of influential figures of the symbolist movement, and they had weekly meetings at Mallarmé's home on Tuesday evenings. And the choice of instrumentation alone that Debussy chose shows how familiar he was with the poem. Mallarmé's faun plays a panpipe, and there are references to Syrinx, a nymph in Greek mythology. She was transformed into the water reeds that Pan used to make his instrument. Here's flutist Emmanuel Paud with the Berlin Philharmonic, conducted by Simon Rattle. Prélude à l'après-midi d'un faune by Claude Debussy.

Prelude to the Afternoon of a Faun, Prelude à l'après-midi d'un faun, by Claude Debussy. The audience at the first performance was absolutely spellbound, and really, I think it was a bit of a revolution in modern music. Just beautiful music. Emmanuel Paud there, the flutist with the Berlin Philharmonic, conducted by Simon Rattle. Now, Vivaldi. We're going to end this part of our morning with Vivaldi. He only wrote two works with mandolin in them and only one for the solo instrument. But what a great one. We're going to hear it now, played on guitar by Manuel Barrueco with the Galicia Symphony Orchestra, conducted by Vitor Pablo Perez.

guitarist Manuel Barrueco with the Galicia Symphony Orchestra conducted by Victor Pablo Perez and the Mandolin Concerto in C by Antonio Vivaldi. And that's about all from me. It's been a great pleasure to share the music with you this morning. I'm Kerry MacDonald and I'll hand you over to Maria Moe for the rest of this Saturday morning's music after we listen to Music for a Midsummer Night by Ulias Pulkis from his work Fern Flowers. It's played by the Lee Trio. Have a great day.

0: 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There's so much great music to explore, from Miles and Bird to the Aotearoa jazz family. 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
1: Kia ora koutou katoa, ngā mihi o te kōanga. Hello and welcome to Days on RNZ Concert with Maria Moe. Happy spring! It's remarkable how much warmer and brighter just the last week or so has been, at least here in Tamaki Makaurau. Mind you, New Zealand winters are pretty tame compared to some that I've experienced overseas. I used to have very snowy, fun winters as a child in Korea, and when I lived in Vienna, the sun would set at 4 p.m, which wasn't so fun, and the novelty of snow wore off pretty quickly as an adult. Now I'm thinking, I guess you might not even be in Aotearoa or even the Southern Hemisphere, in which case your season must be getting a bit chillier. In any case, welcome to the show. It's really great to have your company. Let's start off with a mashup of two 17th century Italian composers. This weaves the violin lines of Pandolfi Meali over the repeating ground bass of Maurizio Cazzati. This is Passacaglia, performed by L'Arpeggiata and conductor Cristina Pluart.

from the Spanish pasar, to walk, en calle, the street, pasacalia. And that was a mashup of Pandolfi Meali and Maurizio Cazzati, arranged and performed by l'Arpeggiata Ensemble and conductor Christina Pluart. And just before we continue on with our next piece, let's have a peek at what's coming up. We've got a little birthday acknowledgement for Anton Diabelli, some fairy tale sounds by Felix Mendelssohn, and awesome women composers like Rebecca Dale and Amy Beach. Should be a good one. So our next piece is Suite for Violin and Strings by Jean Sibelius. And it's a lovely concertante work that celebrates nature. Starting with movement one, country scenery, followed by serenade, evening in spring, and ending with the finale in the summer. Christian Tetzlaff is our violin soloist with the Danish National Orchestra, conducted by Thomas Dalsgaard.

A vibrant finish there. Suite for violin and strings by Jean Sibelius, with soloist Christian Tetzlaff and the Danish National Orchestra, conducted by Thomas Dalsgaard. And this next work is a hint to our midday theme, which you might have noticed over the past wee while is usually based on the international day of something, or someone's birthday, or an historic event that happened on this day. So have a guess as you listen to the hymn Ubi Caritas, performed by cellist Matthew Barley.

A moment of serenity there with the hymn Ubi Caritas, performed by cellist Matthew Barley. And that is a melody that's thought to have stemmed from the 8th century AD. And the text in Latin consists of the words, "Where true charity is, God is there." And I mentioned before that this is a reference to today's theme, which will be confirmed during the midday hour. And now we have a piece by a composer who was a key figure in late Romantic Dutch music, Theodor Verhey. Ensemble 4.1 is a chamber group dedicated to promoting pieces for piano and winds, and Verhey's quintet for piano, oboe, clarinet, bassoon and horn is a lovely addition to this repertoire. Let's have a listen to their performance.

Ensemble 4.1, performing quintet for piano and winds in E-flat by Theodor Verhey. Rebecca Dale made history when she became the first female composer to be signed to the Decca label in 2018. And since then, she's done lots of amazing things, and including working with cellist Rafaela Gromes. She wrote the piece Radiance for Cello and Orchestra for Rafaela's album Fortissima. And it's a work that Dale describes as forward-looking, hopeful, with dreamy fragments of a melody gradually collecting into a radiant climax. So let's have a listen. Here it is, performed by Rafaela Gromes, and she's joined by the German Symphony Orchestra Berlin and conductor Anna Rakitina.

Radiance for cello and orchestra by Rebecca Dale, performed by cellist Rafaela Gromes, the German Symphony Orchestra Berlin, and conductor Anna Rakitina. Behind every great composer is a great publisher. Anton Diabelli was the man responsible for publishing works by Beethoven and Schubert. And as a composer, he was the Diabelli who wrote the theme for Beethoven's 33 Diabelli Variations. It's his birthday today, so let's pay him a tribute. Here's Franz Schubert's Variation on a Waltz by Diabelli with pianist Laurent Cabasso.

pianist Laurent Capasso performing Variation on a Waltz by Diabelli by Franz Schubert in honour of Diabelli's birthday today. And he features again tomorrow in our theme of Variation Family Tree. And that goes into how a theme by Diabelli inspired a variation by Beethoven, which inspired a variation by Schumann, which inspired a variation by Brahms. So it should be really interesting. So make sure to tune in tomorrow as well. You are with Miriam Moe on Concert Days. Coming up shortly, fairies roam the forest and wreak havoc in Felix Mendelssohn's A Midsummer Night's Dream Overture. On RNZ Concert Days, we take you across a wide musical landscape

in 1826. He was just 17 when he wrote The Overture, which was a standalone concert piece. And it was so much more than the work of a child prodigy. It's one of the first instances of one work, one relatively short work that actually sums up the narrative of a piece of literature. And you can hear the fairies playing and arguing and meddling in the affairs of humans, and the buzzing of the summer insects, and the anticipation of mischief and romance in the air. It's really quite remarkable what he does with the instruments. And Mendelssohn would actually go on to add to the overture and write the incidental music for the play later on in 1843, which completed the circle for this magical bit of music. Let's have a listen to the overture that started it all. Yoel Levy conducts the Atlanta Symphony Orchestra.

Felix Mendelssohn, overture from A Midsummer Night's Dream, the Atlanta Symphony with conductor Yoel Levy. And now a reverent moment from Johann Sebastian Bach. Here's Variation 13 from the Goldberg Variations. Bernard Labadie conducts Le Violon du Roi.

Variation 13 from the Goldberg Variations by J.S. Bach, Bernd Nadlabadi conducted Le Violon du Roy. And our next work is a reference to our midday theme, which I said I'll reveal later, but I'll reveal it now for the sake of context. Charity. In honour of International Day of Charity today. And Amy Beach performed her piano concerto in C-sharp minor with the Boston Symphony in year 1900 for charity, and we're going to listen to it today. The soloist is Danny Driver with the BBC Scottish Symphony and conductor Rebecca Miller.

Amy Beach, Piano Concerto in C-sharp minor. Danny Driver was our pianist with the BBC Scottish Symphony and conductor Rebecca Miller. We end our morning here on Days with early Italian lute music and a piece that makes me feel like I'm prancing down a cobblestone alley in Milano. Rolf Lieslevand and his ensemble perform Saltarella and Piva by Joan Ambrosio Dalza.

0: RNZ News, good afternoon. I'm Alison Leonard. A fire at a cafe next to New Zealand's oldest surviving building is being investigated as suspicious. Flames broke out at the back of the Honey House Cafe in Kerikeri overnight, a cafe spokesperson says. The business is next to Kemp House, which was built between 1821 and 1822 by missionaries and was an important focus for early relationships between Māori and Pākehā. Another heritage building, the Stone Store, built between 1832 and 1836, is also next door to the cafe. Both historic buildings were unharmed, but fire and emergency say the blaze is being treated as suspicious and has been referred to police. A mistrial has been declared in the high-profile and long-running murder trial of a mother charged with murdering her three small children. The trial judge declared the mistrial because the jury was deadlocked and could not come to a unanimous decision. Lindsay Clancy pleaded not guilty to the murders by reason of insanity due to post-birth psychosis. A woman was left stranded at Auckland Airport after a system error misprinted her baby's ticket. Fleur Lonsdale's one-year-old was denied boarding because of a mistake with his name on the ticket, which British Airways had earlier told her wouldn't be an issue. She says she spent hours with customer service, but no one could help her. British Airways says it's sorry and has given Fleur Lonsdale compensation. GeoNet is not expecting any aftershocks after a moderate earthquake struck off the Kapiti coast this morning. The magnitude 4.9 was centred 30 kilometres northwest of Paraparaumu at a depth of 26 kilometres. Earth Sciences seismologist Sam Taylor Offord has described it as very normal for the area, which has a lot of earthquakes. Two senior aides to the leader of Britain's populist Reform UK, Nigel Farage, have stepped down after an undercover investigation claimed the party had broken electoral law by arranging for a foreign donor to pay for political polling. And that's the news.
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0: Here is the short forecast from Met Service until midnight tomorrow. Northland to Waikato, including Bay of Plenty, mainly fine, isolated showers becoming scattered for a time Sunday evening. Gisborne to Wairarapa, mainly fine, areas of high cloud thickening tomorrow, then a few spots of evening rain. Waitomo to Wellington, including the central high country, mostly cloudy, isolated showers developing this afternoon, turning to rain later tomorrow. Nelson, Marlborough and Canterbury, a few showers developing about the Nelson Ranges this afternoon. Rain developing everywhere Sunday morning, possibly heavy, easing in Canterbury from evening. Buller and Grey, showers, some heavy, turning to rain overnight with heavy falls. Westland, Fiordland, Otago and Southland, scattered showers, some possibly heavy with thunderstorms and hail about Westland, Fiordland, Southland and Clutha. Showers turning to rain in Westland and Fiordland Sunday morning, possibly heavy, then becoming isolated everywhere later. Chatham Islands, mainly fine, rain tomorrow evening. 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